0: needs to be prepared for what lies ahead.
1: We're asking people to prepare for the high-risk weather season now, make sure that they've got their emergency kit with essentials ready to go, create an evacuation plan, turn on alerts and warnings from the Bureau of Meteorology.
0: Australian travellers are being warned to avoid Saudi Arabia's Riyadh airport after it was hit by a second missile strike in as many days. 13 people were killed and more than 300 were injured in the first strike, but there are no reports of casualties from the second. The Iran-backed Houthis are claiming responsibility. Today marks 24 years since the 2002 Bali bombings at the Sari Club and Paddy's Bar. 202 people died in the attacks, including 88 Australians. And Pope Leo is to undergo surgery in the coming days after a nodule was found on one of his lungs during a medical checkup. The 71-year-old assuring pilgrims the mass was well contained and caught at an early stage. This is Air National News. Chevrolet's Team 18 has apologised to fans after a strategy blunder which saw Anton Di Pasquale run out of fuel on the last lap while leading the Bathurst 1000. Brody Kostecki moved from third to first after a late race safety car to claim his second win at the mountain. Di Pasquale says there was nothing he could do.
2: By the time we were obviously got worked out, we were done. Obviously, if that safety car went for another couple laps, I would have been fine. But once I knew how much fuel short we were, I knew we were cooked.
0: Meanwhile, Max Verstappen has claimed his first Singapore Grand Prix victory.
3: It couldn't have gone better, really. So controlled the race really well. Bit of a different Singapore to normal for me. So really, really happy with the whole performance of the team. The car was really nice to drive, so a lot of fun.
0: Charles Leclerc came second, with Kimi Antonelli third, the McLarens of Lando Norris and Oscar Piastri coming in fourth and fifth, respectively. And Australia will be confident of piling on the runs when day four of the first test resumes tonight, our time, in Durban. The Aussies will resume at none for 33, giving them a lead of 139 runs against South Africa with 2 days to play. Travis Head is at the crease on 10, while Nick Maddison is on 17. Australian Independent Radio News.
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5: Here's our weather for today. Today being Monday, the 12th of October. I think that's Christopher Columbus Day in America. Anyway, I digress. Let's look at the weather here on the Fraser Coast. Currently in Hervey Bay, it's 26.7 degrees. The winds are from the north at 16.5 kilometres per hour. In Maryborough, 27.8 degrees and climbing, expecting a maximum of 30 degrees in Maryborough. Currently, the winds are from the north-northeast at just 9.3 kilometres per hour. I didn't mention we are expecting a high of 28 degrees here in Hervey Bay, although it's nearly 27 degrees now, so we might just get a bit warmer than that. There is a slight chance of a shower, and there is a chance of a thunderstorm in the afternoon and evening. The winds will be northerly, 15 to 25 kilometers per hour, and then they'll become light in the evening. They're still saying on the weather wall that there's been no rainfall in Hervey Bay today. But what do you reckon, Amanda? It definitely rained down the road here early. Yeah. Okay. So we're nodding our head. We have had a little bit, and we are actually expecting tomorrow a shower or two in both Hervey Bay and Maryborough, and then on Wednesday, showers and likely storms, and Thursday, possible showers. So our grass is going to be watered after all this week. So I'm sure, especially for people who grow things to eat and to be pretty, they'll be very grateful for a bit of water. Okay, speaking of water, let's have a look at the forecast for out on the bay. Wouldn't be too bad today. Winds north to northeasterly, increasing to 10 to 15 knots in the morning, seas below 1 meter, and actually, let me refresh. That was issued at 3 a.m. Okay, now, the current forecast for Hervey Bay waters, winds north to northeasterly 10 to 15 knots, seas below 1 meter, and swell north to northeasterly below 1 meter. And yeah, the forecast for the weather on the bay is mostly sunny, but a chance of a thunderstorm in the afternoon and evening. Now, so if you're thinking to go out, here's your tide times. We just had a high tide an hour ago, so the next tide will be low at 3:45. That'll be just under 1 meter, 0.92 of a meter. And then the next high tide will be at 9:25, and that'll be 3.3 meters. And that's your news, sport, and weather. Let's have a listen to a message from our friends at Marine Rescue Queensland.
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7: 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We are dedicated to looking after your needs.

Okay, to start off our second hour of the Monday morning program, we just had Maroon 5 with She Will Be Loved. I'm Lori, and I'm sitting in the chair for Ann Hopwell just this week, and I've got a special guest with me, which we're going to learn all about what's going on. And there's so much going on at the libraries, the Fraser Coast libraries this month. So Amanda will be joining us after one song and a few messages. I was asking Amanda, like, what her favorite bands are and whatever, and she mentioned that, well, one of them would be Powderfinger, and of course they've just announced that they're getting back together after, was it like 8 years or something, for a tour. So we'll look forward to that. So let's hear Powderfinger's My Happiness. And then we'll get back to Amanda after that. It's 16 minutes past 10.

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0: I'm not sure exactly how relaxed. I feel like getting up and dancing, and I've just been enjoying chatting with Amanda from Fraser Coast Libraries, but we've been talking about things like places we've lived and what have you. So now we're going to get down to what you want to know about, and that's about the activities that are happening around the libraries this month, and maybe just a couple of little treats about next month.
6: Absolutely.
0: So, Amanda?
6: Thank you. So obviously October, we're really featuring some special programs for Seniors Month, and we've got specialists from Services Australia coming in to talk about My Aged Care and getting the most out of My Aged Care. That will be tomorrow at 10 o'clock at the Hervey Bay Library. Then we will have a specialist speaking about retirement planning, and that will be on Wednesday the 28th at the Maryborough Library at 10 a.m. and Thursday the 29th at the Hervey Bay Library also at 10 a.m. Then we've got just a bit of fun, so a time to celebrate in the library and uncover some of the treasures of the library that you might not be aware of or haven't seen for a while. We're inviting seniors to come in for morning teas at the Hervey Bay Library on Monday the 26th of October at 10, and Friday the 30th we'll be at the Maryborough Library, also at 10 o'clock. So all of these things do require registration, because we like to be able to prepare for the numbers of people that we can expect. So all of that's available on our website.
0: And the website is?
6: The website is Our Fraser Coast. So you can find it through the council. You can click through from the council's website, or you can just search for Fraser Coast Libraries and our website pops up. And then if you go into what's on, you'll see a calendar of all our really great events.
0: Great. And Amanda, for if you're like really, really senior and you've never sort of come to terms with a computer, is there a phone number?
6: We do have a phone number, yes. So branch phone numbers. And yes, we can definitely give you information over the phone about that and help you with booking the events as well. We do also have tech support, so you can come in for one-to-one tech help. And that would also be a great time for you to ask about how to find what's on and how to book.
0: Perfect. Yes. Thank you. Okay.
6: We also obviously have regular author talks in the libraries, something that we're really proud of as part of our Lines in the Sand Festival, Lines in the Sand literary events. So we have monthly author talks, and this month is huge. So we've actually got Monica McInerney coming this Friday. That'll be at the Harvey Bay Library. Now, that is completely full, as I'm sure you can imagine. She's a huge author. So we're really excited. So for those of you lucky enough to already have registered for that event, please make sure that you keep your registration up to date. If you can't make it, please do cancel, because we do have lots of people keen to come. Then we've got a retired police sergeant who's written a book about his experience as a police dog handler, David Raymond. He'll be coming to both Maryborough and Harvey Bay Libraries on Friday the 23rd of October. So 10 a.m. at Maryborough, then jump in your car and drive all the way back over to Harvey Bay to see him at 1 o'clock at Harvey Bay Library.
0: That's a bit greedy. Is hearing him twice?
6: Yeah, well, we're really pleased to be able to bring authors to both Maryborough and Harvey Bay. We also have Michael Burge coming to the Harvey Bay Library on Wednesday the 28th at 10 o'clock. He's got a new novel out called Dirt Trap. This is a murder mystery set in regional Australia. So for those of you into that sort of rural noir theme, he'll be great to talk to. He's been a journalist as well, so that kind of background has obviously influenced his writing.
0: I love those Lines in the Sand.
6: Yeah.
0: I haven't booked for any this year yet, but it's just so interesting to hear the author speak candidly.
6: Absolutely.
0: And most cases they'll hang around and talk to you personally, won't they?
6: Yeah, for sure. And it's one of the things that they love, is to be able to interact with people. I think, you know, we forget sometimes that the authors really want your feedback as well, and they want to understand what their writing means to you. So
0: excellent.
6: That's, really great time to interact with them. Other regular things that we have on, of course, are our wildlife talks. And this month the topic will be koalas, so talking about the habitat and preservation, and that will be Dr. Jane Gray will be speaking. That will be on Friday the 16th at 2 o'clock at Harvey Bay Library. Then it'll be Friday the 23rd at 2 o'clock at Maryborough Library. Speaking of Maryborough, we're really excited to be activating some new programs there, which have been requested by the public. So we're doing a trial of our Meditate program. So Anne-Marie has been coming to the Harvey Bay Library for some time, and she has now agreed to do a trial at the Maryborough Library. The first session will be Thursday, the 22nd of October, from 1 to 2 o'clock at Maryborough Library. And, of course, she'll still be at Harvey Bay as well. So the next session at Harvey Bay is Friday the 23rd at 10 a.m. We're also bringing a writing session to the Maryborough Library. So volunteers who work under the auspice of Queensland Writers' Centre will be presenting Writing Friday. I think you can guess what day of the week that will be on. We have Writing Monday at Harvey Bay Library, but we will be introducing Writing Friday to Maryborough Library. That'll be 9:30 till 11:30 in the morning. So it's a chance for you to go in regularly, to get into a routine and develop good writing habits with like-minded people. All of our events are free, obviously, and these are great events for adults. But I would like to remind everyone that we do have really great events for young people as well. Some for families and some specifically for young people. So we are often looking for things for young people to do and encouraging them to come to the library. For some people, I'm sure isn't difficult, but for others, they might need a reminder that the library is a great place to just drop in and chill. Friday afternoons, young people are invited to just hang out in the library, explore the resources, play some games, hang out together. From 12 till 3:30, we have a session called Youth Drop In and Chill. And then we also do an after-school session called Youth Creators. So this is a chance for young people between 12 and 17 to get creative and do activities such as tie-dyeing and making stickers and sewing and lots of handcraft as well as digital craft that they'll be able to use our great makerspace for.
0: Okay, and how good is that? 'Cause we've still got the what's it called? It's not a skate park, but the hilly bit
6: behind the old library.
0: Yeah, that's it. Mm-hmm. So
6: near the PCYC.
0: You can make both things happen on the Friday afternoon.
6: Yeah, absolutely. One other thing that I know people really like to know about is our movies. So we do show films at the Harvey Bay Library, and we've also been working in collaboration with the Maryborough Neighbourhood Centre to show films from our screening of Beamer film, which is something that everybody has free access to with their library membership. So we've got two films coming up this month. First one is Coda. So for anyone with any knowledge of music, they'll understand the clever meaning of the title of the film Coda, because it's about a famous pianist who's struggling with stage fright late in his career and he finds new inspiration. And then we've got a film called One Last Deal, in which an elderly art dealer investigates the history behind an unsigned painting. So great films for you to come and enjoy in the aircon of the library, because of course it's starting to warm up and
0: That's right. Nice
6: to come and hang out in the library too.
0: Sold. All right. So, and Amanda, I think you're going to have to come in twice a month, because you've just doubled so many of the interesting things to participate in.
6: It's a very busy time of year. Of course, we also have later this month the announcement of the winners of the Name the Whales and colouring competition. So that'll be coming up. And of course, you know, I couldn't leave today without reminding everybody that Lines in the Sand Festival is coming up 13th, 14th and 15th of November. All of the information is already on our website. The program is downloadable from there, and bookings. Many of the events have already booked out, but there's still opportunity for you to register to attend those events as part of our Lines in the Sand Festival. We're looking forward to a really great launch on Friday the 13th of November.
0: Okay, thank you. I better, as soon as I finish here, I better get back home on the computer and make some bookings on that. Amanda, thank you.
6: Thank you very much.
0: I think we should play a song. Did we cover everything?
6: Yes, that's all. I mean, I could go on all day,
0: I think that will do.
6: Absolutely. Yeah. Please don't forget to check out our website, subscribe to our e-newsletter, follow us on Facebook and Instagram, and drop in anytime. We hope to see you there.
0: Fantastic. And you're absolutely right. And I will be doing that myself, jumping onto your website as soon as the show is over. So thank you for coming in.
6: Thank you.
0: Hopefully, we'll get to see you maybe twice a month.
6: Absolutely.
0: Thanks, Amanda. All right, let's hear Jerry Rafferty, Wasting Away. It's 25 minutes to 11. Wow.

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6: You are, and you're with Laurie, normally with Anne Hopwell, but she'll be back in a couple weeks' time, I think, visiting friends and family over in WA. Now, this next song coming up, I actually did hear on this radio station last week, and I didn't quite catch the beginning of the song, but it's very dark. It's not a happy song, that's for sure. So I have to listen who killed his wife Maria and why he did what he did for Maria. This is Tony Christie and the time is 15 minutes to 11. I did what I did for Maria.

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1: 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Now, this is one of my favorite Australian up-and-coming artists. In fact, he's already up and came, in my opinion. This was a big hit for him this year. His name is Budra, and he's from Fingal Heads, which is just south of the border, kind of, in New South Wales. And I think the First Nations surfers have an annual surfing competition there. I'm not sure if Budra surfs, but he's got a beautiful soul voice, and this track is Gentleman, and it's 7 minutes to 11.

Budjera, that's Budjerah, and I reckon he could be pretty big overseas too, don't you? He's cute, and he's got a great voice. Now, speaking of great voices, this is Lana Del Rey and her very sort of misty version of John Denver's Take Me Home, Country Roads. And then we'll have the 11 o'clock news.

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2: I'm Ron Wilson. Small business owners have taken their fight over credit card surcharges to the airwaves, launching a hard-hitting advertising campaign against the federal government. Traders say many businesses have been forced to lift prices because banks are still stinging them with the merchant fees, even after government intervention forced the tax office to keep accepting credit card payments. Deputy Liberal leader Jane Hume says the whole policy has been completely botched.
3: We'll be fighting this every step of the way. We're also going to make sure that the ATO reinstates its acceptance of credit cards, because, to be honest, what Jim Chalmers has put in place isn't a fix, it's just a delay. The ban needs to be scrapped altogether.
2: The latest opinion poll has delivered mixed results for the government, One Nation and the opposition. Federal politics editor Michael Packey.
4: The Resolve Political Monitor has published its latest opinion poll of more than 2,200 voters, showing support for One Nation and its leader Pauline Hanson has dipped from recent highs. But the research also shows almost half of those surveyed are blaming the Albanese government for the economic crunch facing the nation, rather than international factors. Despite this, core support for Labor is up slightly to 29%, One Nation is down to 25%, while the Coalition is sitting on 23%. The poll shows some green shoots for opposition leader Angus Taylor, with voters increasingly happy with his performance. Michael Packey, Canberra.
2: Greg Norman has taken a big swing at Qantas, calling it the never-on-time airline. He's vented on social media after his flight from Sydney to Dallas was delayed for about 3 hours, then taking another hour to collect his luggage. Recently retired Qantas captain Richard DeCrepney says his comments are not warranted.
5: If you go to Africa or South America, the aircraft won't be delayed because they'll take off with unserviceable aircraft. No airline wants to have a late aircraft. They're delaying it to fix it. That's in the passenger's interest. And that's why, one of the reasons why Qantas and those top airlines are the safest in the world.
2: Australian travellers are being warned to avoid Saudi Arabia's Riyadh airport after it was hit by a second missile strike in as many days. 13 people were killed and more than 300 injured in the first strike, but there are no reports of casualties from the second, although it did spark a fire in a passenger hall. The Iran-backed Houthis in Yemen are claiming responsibility for the attacks. Today marks 24 years since the 2002 Bali bombings at the Sari Club and Paddy's Bar. 202 people died in the attacks, including 88 Australians. And anxiety is said to be running high at the Vatican after Pope Leo's announcement yesterday that he's to undergo surgery this week to remove an early-stage nodule from one of his lungs. Officials haven't confirmed if the lesion is cancerous, but recovery from the surgery is expected to take about a week. This is Air National News. Australia's Alex de Minaur is into the round of 16 at the Shanghai Masters after a straight sets win in his first round clash against Japan's Rei Sakamoto. Just 4 days after he was forced to withdraw from the final of the Beijing Open because of an adductor injury, de Minaur admits he's relieved he was able to get through his match.
6: Obviously, I had no idea what it was until I kind of got here, and then it was try to do everything I could to come out and compete, and I'm glad I was able to do that today.
2: Australia leads by 139 runs at stumps on day three of the first men's test against South Africa. Nick Maddison and Travis Head logged five boundaries between them to bring the baggy greens to 33 runs at the close of play. Meanwhile, four catches from Steve Smith equaled the record for the most by a non-keeper in Test history. North Melbourne's opening offer to Sydney for Nick Blakey has reportedly been knocked back as the AFL trade period enters its final days. Meantime, Melbourne has put forward pick 33 for Roos young gun Zane Dersma. The trade period ends on Wednesday. And the AFL and the Players Association have announced a First Nations Players Summit in Adelaide in December. It'll address the falling number of Indigenous players in AFL lists. Australian Independent Radio News.
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8: This is our weather for today, Monday the 12th of October. In Hervey Bay, it's just pushing 27 degrees, and we're expecting a maximum today of 28 degrees in Hervey Bay, but being 11 o'clock, we might be a little warmer than that. Currently, the winds are from the north-northwest at 22 kilometers per hour. And in Maryborough, it's just pushing 30 degrees and forecasting a maximum of 30 degrees. And in Maryborough, the winds are from the north-northeast at nearly 15 kilometers per hour. Do you want to know about tomorrow? Let's just mention that there is a chance of a thunderstorm in the afternoon and evening today. Now, tomorrow and Wednesday and Thursday and Friday and Saturday and Sunday, we are forecasting showers, okay? I think there'll be some rain too. I mean, some sun as well. In fact, you know what I'm going to do? I'm just going to dig deeper and let you know that Wednesday, they're saying we could have a lot of rain, 10 to 25 millimeters, 90% chance. But the rest of the days will be 1 to 5 millimeters. So Wednesday's the only day where we should get a lot of rain, or at least that's what the Bureau is forecasting at the moment. Okay, getting back to, did I tell you about tomorrow's weather? Temperature-wise, Hervey Bay, 18 degrees minimum, maximum 27 degrees, and in Maryborough, minimum 19 degrees, maximum 31 degrees tomorrow, and then it drops down to, drops down after that to the mid-20s. Okay, Hervey Bay waters, let's have a look. For today, we're looking at winds north to northeasterly, 10 to 15 knots, seas below 1 meter, swell north to northeasterly below 1 meter. Gets a bit blowier tomorrow, 15 to 20 knots out on the bay tomorrow. Now, our tides, well, we had one a couple hours ago now. We had a high tide. So our next tide will be low at 3:45 this afternoon, and that'll be a low of 0.92 of a meter. So then the next high tide will be at 9:25 tonight, and that will be 3.3 meters. 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

The late, great Jeff Beck on guitar, and of course the unmistakable vocals. Well, back when he was in full voice, Sir Roderick Stewart doing the vocals on People Get Ready to start our third hour of the morning show. Normally with Anne, you've got Laurie today. And thank you for being with me. Now, Rod Stewart's about to actually have his final farewell tour, and it is called The Final Encore in 2027. No Australian date scheduled, but it should be a sold-out concert, don't you think, being his final one. Now, coming up, we go from classics from the 60s to a brand new duo, and this is another one who I'm keen to follow. I'd put them in the category of Busby Maru or the Pierce Brothers. They are two brothers. I think it's Mark or Mike and Sam Hunt, and they go by the name Cali Road. They're from Sydney, and I'm going to see if I can get an interview with them on a Wednesday Drive Time program, which Ross and I do, because I think they're really going to go places. This song, they're going to the docks. It's called The Docks, and the time is 16 minutes past 11. Cali Road.

0: Okay, I just did a bit more reading up on Cali Road. The brothers' names are actually Sam and Jack Hunt. And they were born in Adelaide, spent a lot of time up in the Northern Territory, now based in Sydney. And no wonder I like them. And the other one of my favorite bands is Boy and Bear, and they're supporting Boy and Bear on some of their gigs coming up. Or, not that I can see where they will be nearby, but I'm sure in 2027 we'll get to hear Cali Road. Let's have some messages at 20 minutes past 11.
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I thought I knew most of the Cars hits. I didn't recognize that one. It's All I Can Do. If you hadn't worked out what the title was, the Cars. And coming up, the Hoodoo Gurus. Miss Free Love 69.

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2: It's 29 minutes to 12. Now, I'm really excited to know that Fraser Coast now has an orchestra. In fact, I think it was formed a couple years ago, and there's like over 40 or 50 musicians who participate. And they gave their first concert last year, and they've got one coming up at the Brolga Theatre. Now, you know, if you really love someone and maybe they love classical music and can't get around much, why don't you take them along to this evening on Friday the 16th of October? So that's Friday week. No, it's not. Wait. It's this Friday. Golly. And there are tickets. I looked online at Brolga Theatre and you can still purchase tickets. And it's should be spectacular. It's under the direction of renowned conductor Barry Gott, and it'll feature acclaimed Australian tenor Paul Taboni. I have to ask Barry how to pronounce his name. And it's going to be a lot of classic hits of classical music. And in fact, I want to play you just snippets of a few of the pieces that they promised they will be performing on Friday evening. So, yeah, just is there any more information I need to give you? Just get online, brolga.rfrasercoast.com.au, and grab some tickets. And we're hoping to interview Barry Gott, the conductor, on Wednesday drive time, because Ross knows a lot about classical music. He also loves electronic dance music, but he certainly has a passion for classical music. And I'm going to try something a little different, and that is to play you snippets of some of those pieces that you will be hearing on Friday if you go along to the Fraser Coast Orchestra's concert, because they'll be playing Bizet's Carmen Suite, they'll be playing Grieg's Peer Gynt Suite, Brahms' Hungarian Dance, and Blue Danube Waltz. So let's have just, I'm just going to sort of do a snippet and hopefully fade into the next one. And just this time I can say, sit back and enjoy.

Yeah, so that was Brahms, Hungarian Dance number 5, and before that, Peer Gynt, Suite number 1 by Grieg, and before that, Bizet's Carmen Suite. I hope you enjoyed that. I did. I'm going to go home and listen to them in their entirety. But this is Monday morning show here on your local community radio station, Fraser Coast FM. And we do have our local Fraser Coast Orchestra now. Yay! Okay, here's the Kinks, A Well Respect.

Yeah, a well-respected man about town, the Kinks. And Taylor Swift has actually put out two new songs recently in the last month or two. This is one of them. It's Patient Zero.

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7: And if you, of course, you've got the delightful Margie coming up after the 12 o'clock news, sport and weather now. This next artist is another new up-and-coming singer-songwriter from the Gold Coast. And if you can't tell the style of music she sings, you can just look at her picture and she's got a cute little dress and cowboy hat on. Her name is Maddie Cale. C-A-I-L. She's from Gold Coast, as I said, and this track is called Where the Cowgirls Go.

0: Yeah, George Benson, Black Rose from 2003. Guess what? It's time for the dad joke.
1: 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It's time for another dad joke. Are you ready?
0: Yep.
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0: And I hope you've enjoyed today's program, and I hope to have your company on Wednesday Drive Time, where I'll be here with Ross. I'm Lori, just sitting in for Ann today. Thank you for your company. And thank you to our sponsors and our associate members. We really appreciate your support. And thanks to all the volunteers here. And we are all volunteers. We're going out with Randy Van Warmer, Just When I Needed You Most. And then, as promised at the beginning, because Ann Hopwell always plays I Am Woman, that we would start and finish with You Make Me Feel Like a Natural Woman. This time, it's Aretha Franklin with maybe the London Philharmonic Orchestra, I think. I love strings with my pop music. Have a good day.

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2: Hello there, this is Michael Lynch. While Labor has gained some ground in latest opinion polls, voters are still blaming the Albanese government for the cost of living crisis. Federal politics editor Michael Packey reports.
3: Resolve and News Poll have spoken to almost 4,000 voters between them. Both show core support for Labor is up slightly to 29%. One Nation has dipped and the Coalition is stuck in third spot. But the polls also show voters are blaming the Albanese government for the economic crunch the country finds itself in and are demanding it be fixed. Despite dissatisfaction in his performance, Anthony Albanese remains preferred Prime Minister over Pauline Hanson and opposition leader Angus Taylor. However, the respective research shows more voters are warming to Mr. Taylor. Michael Packey, Canberra.
2: Meanwhile, fewer than 50 days out from the Victorian state election, Jess Wilson's chances of governing in her own right have received a big boost. A Redbridge poll is pointing to the formation of a coalition majority government. The coalition lifted its primary vote by 1 point to 30%, with Labor remaining steady at 24. Small business owners have launched an advertising campaign against a range of government changes, including a call for the tax office to reverse a planned ban on credit card payments for tax bills. The tax office plan has been put on hold until next year because of concerns over a lack of notice. One Nation's Barnaby Joyce has told Seven the planned ban on credit card payments for tax bills is just the latest government decision making it harder for people to get ahead.
4: It's not just that. What about the changes to the trust legislation? 30% tax. Mm. We've been here. Look what they've done to energy prices. They've smashed it. Absolutely smashed it. Not only smashed it, then they say, no, fix it. It's better, which is just bizarre.
2: In Air World News, Ukrainian President Volodymyr Zelensky says he supports a proposed deal which would see Ukraine and Russia cease targeting each other's energy supply and infrastructure. US President Donald Trump says he's brokered the so-called energy ceasefire, but the agreement has yet to be finalized. President Zelensky says he's willing to sign the agreement, but he wants to read the fine print first.
5: We are ready for a ceasefire. We are ready to begin from any kind of steps of de-escalation. We are ready for energy ceasefire, not to attack energy, both sides.
2: Pope Leo will this week undergo surgery to remove a nodule on his lung. Addressing crowds in St. Peter's Square yesterday, the 69-year-old American-born pontiff said the doctors had detected a very early stage but well-defined lung nodule that was clearly localized. The Pope said his doctors considered it appropriate to intervene, and so following their advice, he's decided to undergo surgery to have it removed. Oncologists say most lung nodules are benign and not precancerous. However, they say some nodules may require further evaluation to determine if they are cancerous. In Air Money Matters, the All Ords is trading up 46 points to 89.24, and one Australian dollar is buying 69.86 US cents. This is Air National News. A motorsport legend has praised the efforts of Brody Kostecki and Todd Hazelwood in yesterday's Bathurst 1000 victory. The number 17 Mustang taking the lead on the final lap of the great race after Anton DiPasquale ran out of fuel. Dick Johnson says it was an emotional watch.
6: Brody and Todd, they did a magnificent job and they deserved every bit of it.
2: The Adelaide 36ers are celebrating following yesterday's impressive 84-78 point win against the Sydney Kings. The result breaks a run of three straight losses for the Sixers, who will now turn their attention to Friday night's clash on the road against Tassie. Matt Kenyon was instrumental in yesterday's result and says the performance sets a benchmark for the rest of the season.
7: Now we've shown what we can do, and we know what we can do. Like, we know as a group we have pretty much the exact same team, yeah, by one or two, so we know. But yeah, exactly right. That's a baseline now for sure.
2: The AFL and the Players Association have announced a First Nations Players Summit to be held in Adelaide in December, which will address the falling number of Indigenous players on AFL lists. Steve Smith has cemented his place as one of cricket's greatest fielders, breaking the record for the most catches by a non-keeper in Test history on Day 3 in Durban. And Minwoo Lee was the best of the Aussies at the PGA Tour event in Japan, finishing equal ninth at 12 under. Australian Independent Radio News.
8: Fraser Coast weather.
9: The current temperature on the Fraser Coast is 26 degrees. The wind is from the north at 20 kilometres per hour with gusts of up to 29 kilometres per hour. And the forecast for the rest of the day on the Fraser Coast is to reach a maximum of 28 degrees, partly cloudy, a slight chance of a shower becoming less likely throughout the afternoon, the chance of a thunderstorm in the afternoon and evening. The winds northerly, 15 to 25 kilometres per hour, becoming light in the evening. And the Hervey Bay waters forecast is for northerly winds 10 to 15 knots, the seas below 1 metre, and the swell north to northeasterly below 1 metre. Low tide will be at 3:44 this afternoon at 0.92 of a metre, and then high tide will be at 9:25 this evening at 3.3 metres. And that is our new sports and weather, updated right here on Fraser Coast FM 107.5, where we are live and local.
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Patty Austin there with Betcha Wouldn't Hurt Me. And before that, we had Brian Cadd with Alvin Purple. Good afternoon. This is Margie Jeslett with you on the Afternoons on 107.5 program. I'll be here until 3 o'clock, bringing you lots of great music. Thank you to Laurie for this morning's magazine program for filling in there. Laurie will be back with you on Wednesday afternoon for the Drive program. Right now, we're going to move on with more music. We've got Radio with You Can't Change That, and then The Babies, Every Time I Think of You.

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4: 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The time is now 29 minutes to 1. Next we have Ella Langley with her latest, Choosing Texas, and then Ashley Dallas with Golden.

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1: It's now 6 minutes to one, and at 1 o'clock we'll have all your news, sports and weather. And to take us up to the news now, we've got Linda Ronstadt with Ooh, Baby, Baby, and then Jackie Wilson with Higher and Higher.

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2: Hello there, this is Michael Lynch. The number one concern of most Australians is the escalating cost of living crisis, and two new opinion polls are laying the blame for that firmly at the feet of the Albanese government. But despite the economic crunch faced

0: affecting many households, Labour is still the nation's most dominant political party, with The Resolve and News Poll both showing support for the ALP, running at 29%, ahead of both the Coalition and One Nation. But Deputy Liberal Leader Jane Hume believes the opposition is gaining ground.
1: We will keep talking about our policies that we've already put forward 18 months prior to an election. We'll keep talking about those policies every day. Scrapping Labor's taxes, going further and lowering more taxes, lowering energy prices and putting Australians first.
0: To World News Now, the main international airport in the Saudi capital of Riyadh has been hit by a second strike in 2 days. It's the latest escalation in attacks between Saudi-led coalition and Houthi rebels after an earlier strike killed at least 13 people and injured hundreds of others. Middle East expert Aaron David Miller has told Today this is of global concern.
2: I think, frankly, the infrastructure at stake that Saudis have is much more valuable and much more vulnerable than what the Houthis have.
0: A teenager allegedly driving a stolen car has been charged after running down a pedestrian in Melbourne's CBD just metres from marathon runners. This report from Madeleine Burke.
3: A 16-year-old boy from the Greater Dandenong area is accused of driving erratically, speeding as he struck a 57-year-old woman outside Flinders Street Station. Police and PSOs drew their firearms as a Ford Escape travelled along tram tracks towards the intersection of Flinders and Swanston Streets, which was blocked off as part of the Melbourne Marathon route. The teenager, later arrested in Albert Park, he'll face court today, charged with a number of offences, including unlicensed driving. Police have confirmed it was not an act of terrorism or a targeted attack. Madeleine Burke, Melbourne.
0: An El Nino is likely to trigger severe storms and increase the bushfire risk. Emergency Services Minister Christy McBain says telcos are working together to prepare for that event.
4: The telcos can work with each other to make sure that if the network goes down in one area, it can be switched to the other network quickly for customers that are impacted by disaster.
0: The children of shark attack victim Greg O'Neill have joined thousands of people in an emotional tribute at Perth's Sorrento Beach. 63-year-old O'Neill was attacked just 15 metres from shore last month, a tragedy his daughter Bianca says has caused pain for so many people.
5: My dad and I have looked out at this ocean together more times than I can count. I cannot believe that we won't be able to do that again together, side by side.
0: In Air Consumer News, proof positive that supermarket competition brings down prices. New ATO data out today reveals that Costco and Aldi are smashing the Australian supermarket duopoly. Between them, the American and German conglomerates have taken $20 billion in annual sales from both Coles and Woolworths. This is AIR National News. Well, with only 3 days remaining in the 2026 AFL trade period, more than 14 players could still potentially switch clubs this week. Sarah Patterson reports.
6: Whether it be parting ways with a player, welcoming a new one, or helping to facilitate a trade between two other sides, nearly every club still has at least some part to play ahead of the official trade period wrapping up on Wednesday night. Sydney's Nick Blakey, Giants star Lachie Whitfield and Richmond's Jaden Short headline some of the deals that might go late into Wednesday, while Carlton's Flynn Riley is expected to go to Collingwood as early as today.
0: A masterclass in catching from Steve Smith has given Australia the upper hand in the opening test of the series against South Africa. The Proteas were bowled out for 284, handing Australia a first innings lead of 106. The Aussies none for 33 at stumps, fading light causing an early finish for the third straight day, and Nathan Lyon wrapped with Australia's position.
7: Extremely impressive of the whole bowling unit, how we all work together, bowl well in partnerships. To have those guys toil away, show the patience, change different plans, whatever it may be, to have that reward out there, it's something that I'm very proud of the bowling group. But yeah, it's still obviously a long way to go in this game.
0: Australian Independent Radio News.
8: Fraser Coast weather.
9: The current temperature on the Fraser Coast is 27 degrees. The wind is from the north at 20 kilometres per hour, with gusts of up to 27 kilometres per hour. And the forecast for the rest of the day on the Fraser Coast is to reach a maximum of 28 degrees, partly cloudy, slight chance of a shower becoming less likely throughout the afternoon, the chance of a thunderstorm in the afternoon and the evening. Winds northerly, 15 to 25 kilometres per hour, becoming light in the evening. The Hervey Bay waters forecast is for northerly winds at 10 to 15 knots, the seas below 1 metre, the swell north to northeasterly below 1 metre. Low tide will be at 3:44 this afternoon at 0.92 of a metre, and high tide will be at 9:25 this evening at 3.3 metres. And that is our news, sports and weather, updated right here on Fraser Coast FM 107.5, where we are live and local.
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Nikki Yor and Daisy there with Sunroof, and before that we had Mental as Anything with Romeo and Juliet. Good afternoon, this is Margie back with you for the Afternoons on 107.5 program. Next we're going to have Beyonce with If I Were a Boy, and then we'll have Piccadilly Witch with That Same Old Feeling.

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5: No better place to be, that's right. 21 minutes past one, we have As Yet with Hard to Say I'm Sorry, and then Doug Parkinson with I'll Be Around. Mm-hmm.

0: The most common forms of fraud reported by Australians were credit card fraud, 42%, purchase scams, 40%, and social media account hacks at 39%. Financial services and banking were the sectors where people most frequently report experiencing fraud, followed by e-commerce and government services. Fraud in telecommunications, retail, utilities, and healthcare is also prevalent, highlighting how fraud risks are extending across multiple sectors.
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3: 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The time is now 30 minutes past one, and next we have the latest from Bruno Mars, I Just Might, and then we'll have Daddy Cool with Cherry Pie.

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6: It's now 22 minutes to two. Next, we've got Aston Merigold with Get Stupid. Then Jeff St. John with Big Time Operator.

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Next, we've got Mike Oldfield featuring Maggie Riley with Moonlight Shadow, and then Pitbull with I Know You Want Me.

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1: It's now 9 minutes to two. 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
2: Good afternoon, this is Michael Lynch. Small business groups are launching an ad campaign criticising the ban on card surcharges and the ATO decision to ban credit card payments for tax bills. The tax office changes have been temporarily put on hold owing to a backlash over the lack of notice. Mortgage broker Joseph Daoud, who's behind the advertising blitz, says businesses are paying the price for government decisions.
3: They're going into Parliament this week to discuss all these new tax laws and stuff. Mate, Australia has had a gutful. Everyone can see it. This is all just a revenue raise on small business and it's choking the life out of them.
2: Hot and dry conditions have resulted in a total fire ban for Greater Sydney and the Hunter, as firefighters warn that dry lightning could trigger bushfires in the state's

0: are west. Temperatures into the mid-30s are expected on the coast and in Sydney's west, before a cool change later this afternoon. Emergency Services Minister Jihad Dib says fire crews have been preparing for a hot summer and have carried out hazard reduction burns over the weekend.
1: Given today's conditions and the possibility of very strong winds and dry lightning that could activate fires, we don't need to do anything more that would potentially be able to start some bushfires, hence the total fire ban today.
0: The Carlton Football Club's off-season has been plunged into crisis after two players were taken to hospital amid drug claims following a house party last weekend. This report from Kiara Parker.
2: Lachie Cowan and Will Haywood both received medical treatment yesterday morning after partying together at Haywood's house in South Yarra. The club confirmed Lachie Cowan and Will Haywood were admitted to hospital under separate circumstances. Haywood cut his head in the shower and had to get stitches. An ambulance was called for 21-year-old Cowan, who is said to have suffered a seizure or adverse reaction. A Victorian Health Department spokeswoman said the incident was a reminder to Victorians that the contents and potency of illicit drugs are unpredictable and can cause serious harm or death. The Blues would not comment on any illicit drug links. Both players have since been discharged.
0: West Australia's Minister for Tertiary Education says a plan to merge three of the state's top universities will be beneficial for the state. The state government is developing a business case for the potential merger of Curtin and Murdoch Universities and the University of Western Australia. Two government studies have found a merger would help create long-term jobs and present more opportunities for national research funding. Tony Beauty says such a merger would allow WA universities to be more competitive.
3: We also have about 15% of West Australians that go and study interstate, and we only have about 1% or 2% that come from the eastern states to Western Australia. We need to be in a situation where we can compete with the rest of the universities in Australia and the world.
0: But Curtin University's Vice-Chancellor Harlene Hain opposes the change because she says it will diminish student choice and opportunity. In our medical news, research revealing that one person dies of upper gastrointestinal cancers every 57 minutes in Australia. Upper GI cancers include those of liver, pancreas, bile duct, stomach and esophagus. Dr. Mark Buzzer from the Pancare Foundation says greater awareness is needed to improve early detection. This is AIR National News. Max Verstappen may have won 73 Grand Prix across 12 Formula One seasons, but overnight he won the Singapore Grand Prix for the very first time.
4: So controlled the race really well. A bit of a different Singapore to normal for me. So really happy with the whole performance of the team. The car was really nice to drive, so a lot of fun.
0: Still on motorsport, Chevy driver Anton De Pasquale says he knew his hopes of winning the Bathurst 1000 were cooked moments before running out of fuel on the last lap. The failure paving the way for Brody Kostecki to win his second race at Mount Panorama. An unbeaten century from opener Georgia Vol has helped Australia to a 9-wicket victory over Bangladesh, sealing the 3-match women's ODI series. The Sydney Thunder star notching 131 runs alongside Phoebe Litchfield and then Elise Perry to bring up her third one-day ton. After twice being dismissed on 101, Vol says it's a relief to finally break through.
5: I think I probably almost got out on 101 again today. So, after the third time, it was nice to sort of push past that number.
0: Nick Mattinson and Travis Head will resume their partnership on 33 in Durban tonight after the men's test side dismissed South Africa for 284. In the NRL, Knights coach Justin Holbrook is reportedly on the verge of signing a contract extension, which would see him remain at the helm of the club until 2030. Australian Independent Radio News.
6: Fraser Coast weather.
7: The current temperature on the Fraser Coast is 27 degrees. The wind is from the north at 24 kilometres per hour with gusts of up to 33 kilometres per hour. And the forecast for the rest of the day on the Fraser Coast is to reach a maximum of 28 degrees, partly cloudy, a slight chance of a shower becoming less likely throughout the afternoon, the chance of a thunderstorm this afternoon and evening. Winds are northerly, 15 to 25 kilometres per hour, becoming light in the evening. The Hervey Bay Waters forecast is for northerly winds 10 to 15 knots, the seas below 1 metre, the swell north to northeasterly below 1 metre. Low tide will be at 3:44 this afternoon at 0.92 of a metre, and then high tide will be at 9:25 this evening at 3.3 metres. And that is our news, sports and weather, updated right here on Fraser Coast FM 107.5, where we are live and local.
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10: 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You're always welcomed at Hervey Bay RSL.

Tina Charles there with Dr. Love. And before that, we had Chris Rea with Let's Dance. Good afternoon. This is Margie back with you for the Afternoons on 107.5 program. I hope you're enjoying the afternoon with whatever it is that you're up to. Next, we're going to have Natalie Imbruglia with Torn, and then The Carpenters with Hurting Each Other.

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7: 24 minutes past two. Next we have Tom Jones with Kiss and then Ian Moss with Tucker's Daughter, both from 1988.

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2: This week's markets start on Wednesday. So that's markets at the pier in Yarangan, 7am to 12:30pm. Then on Thursday, the Maryborough markets, 7am to 12. And on Saturday, the two markets, markets at the pier Yarangan, 7am to 12:30. And also the Torquay beachside markets opposite the Torquay Hotel. Although I think they're temporarily moved up a little bit in front of or closer to the Life Saving Club. And they run from 7am to 1pm. And then on Sunday, there's the Nickenbar markets at the Animal Refuge, 6am to 12 noon. The time is now 28 minutes to 3. Next we have the latest from Catherine Britt, I Get It Now, and then Cooking on Three Burners with Give a Little Bit More.

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7: It's not too long before the drive time, and Paul will be here with you for that. Then he'll come on, well, after the 3 o'clock news. 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

0: 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Are you ready?
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3: Now, Paul Michael is ready to come and take over with the Drive program shortly. So it's time for me to sign off. So I'd like to thank all of our sponsors, the associate members, and of course you, the listener. I hope you've enjoyed the afternoon, and I hope you keep enjoying the afternoon. The time is now 10 minutes to 3, and to going up to the 3 o'clock news, we're going to have Belinda Carlisle with Live Your Life, Be Free, and then Harry Styles with Sign of the Times. Until next time, ciao.

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2: Good afternoon, this is Michael Lynch. The number one concern of most Australians is the escalating cost of living crisis, and two new opinion polls suggest they're laying the blame for that at the feet of the Albanese government. But despite the economic crunch facing many households, Labor is still the nation's most dominant political party, with the Resolve and News poll both showing support for the ALP running at 29%, ahead of both the Coalition and One Nation. But Deputy Liberal Leader Jane Hume believes the opposition is clawing back some support.
3: We will keep talking about our policies that we've already put forward 18 months prior to an election. We'll keep talking about those policies every day. Scrapping Labor's taxes, going further and lowering more taxes, lowering energy prices and putting Australians first.
2: The fatal stabbing of a man in Sydney's West is being described as a senseless random act. The 36-year-old had gone to withdraw cash to help some young family members he'd run into at Mount Druitt when he was allegedly targeted by another group of young people who took offence at something he'd said. Two boys, aged 13 and 16, have been charged with murder, and police expect to charge two others. New South Wales Premier Chris Minns says he remains shocked that young people are being accused of such serious crimes.
4: Yeah, there needs to be a law and order response. Yes, we've changed the law. Yes, we're recruiting more police, but this has got to be bigger and broader than that. And we've been working with local councils, the Department of Education, community leaders.

0: about ensuring that young people in particular get on the right path.
1: Ukraine's President Volodymyr Zelensky is pushing back against Donald Trump's calls for Ukraine to choose a new leader. The US president has been critical of Kyiv over strikes on Russian oil refineries, claiming their actions are driving up global energy costs. Trump says he's brokered the so-called energy ceasefire to prevent further attacks between the two nations. But Zelensky says he'll only cooperate if Moscow holds up to its end of the deal.
2: Tell Putin, give us 2 months, 60 days of total ceasefire, 60 days, and we will organize elections.
1: Greg Norman has taken a big swing at Qantas, dubbing it the Never On Time airline. Norman has vented on social media over a flight from Sydney to Dallas being delayed by about 3 hours and then taking another hour for him to collect his luggage. Retired Qantas captain Richard de Crepney says the former golfing champion's comments are not warranted.
3: If you go to Africa or South America, the aircraft won't be delayed because they'll take off with unserviceable aircraft. No airline wants to have a late aircraft. They're delaying it to fix it. That's in the passenger's interest. And that's why, one of the reasons why Qantas and those top airlines are the safest in the world.
1: In other news, Pope Leo is to undergo surgery this week to remove an early stage nodule from one of his lungs. The Gippsland region of Victoria has been rattled by yet another earthquake. A magnitude 2 quake was recorded by Geoscience Australia at around 6 o'clock last night, with an epicentre near Warragul. And today marks the 24th anniversary of the horrific Bali bombings at the Sari Club and Paddy's Bar. 202 people were killed in the attacks, among them 88 Australians. This is AIR National News. Kangaroos captain Issa Yeo is confident that Reece Walsh can get the job done at fullback if selected for Thursday's opening World Cup match against the Kiwis. Coach Kevin Walters is tipped to pick the Broncos star in favour of James Tedesco. Yeo says the squad is really spoilt for choice.
4: He did a fair bit of training there at the back. Today he's probably just given Ted a little bit of a rest too off the back of his grand final and that sort of stuff. So not quite sure how the team looks just yet, but I think we're very lucky in that department.
1: It was an interesting end to WA's Sheffield Shield win over the Queensland Bulls at the Wacker with 2 wickets to spare. It came down to a partnership between Hardy, who finished on 80 not out off 128 deliveries, and an injured Sam Fanning. The partnership was kept to single runs due to a crab-walking Fanning and what Hardy says was an evolving situation.
5: I didn't know he had to run sideways, so that was a bit of fun, the first single we took. And he thought that he'd be able to kind of sort of come back for twos early on, but then we kind of figured that he wouldn't be able to do that. So it's just a case of playing it live and playing the game because Queensland obviously knew what was going on and set the field accordingly.
1: In motorsport, Max Verstappen has claimed his first Singapore Grand Prix victory. Charles Leclerc took the checkered flag in second spot, and Italy's Kimi Antonelli was placed third. The McLarens of Lando Norris and Oscar Piastri settling for fourth and fifth places, respectively. Australian Independent Radio News.
6: Fraser Coast weather.
7: The current temperature on the Fraser Coast is sitting at 25 degrees, with the wind from the north at 24 kilometres per hour and wind gusts up to 29 kilometres per hour. Now for tomorrow, we can expect a minimum temperature of 18 degrees with a maximum of 27. It'll be a partly cloudy day with a medium chance of showers, most likely in the evening. There's also the chance of a thunderstorm as well. Light winds becoming northerly, 20 to 30 kilometres per hour in the morning, then becoming light in the late evening. And if you are taking your boat out tomorrow, well, the wind will be northerly, 15 to 20 knots, tending northwesterly 10 to 15 knots in the late evening. The seas around 1 metre and the swell north to northeasterly below 1 metre. The next low tide is forecast to be 0.92 metres at 3:44 p.m. and the next high tide is forecast to be 3.3 metres at 9:25 p.m. And that is our news, sports and weather. 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

And a very good afternoon to you, Fraser Coast, and welcome to Monday Drive Time. I'm Paul Michael, and I'll be here with you as always right up until 6 p.m. with a great selection of music to keep you company as the first working day of the week starts to come to an end. Of course, as always, a huge thank you to Margie for the last 3 hours, another fantastic show she put together for us today. And Margie will be back again on Thursday to do it all over again, so make sure you stay tuned for her then. But for us, great music coming your way. And as I always say, if you are driving home, well, as always, you just take it easy on the road.

great way to start off the show today with the CJ Comfort and the Supertones, and they're moving on up. And first up, that great sound of the Eagles with their Life in the Fast Lane. Well, we're going to be living the fast lane for the next 3 hours, so make sure you stick around. More great songs coming from you by the Wolf Brothers, Olivia Newton-John. And our album of the week this week will be Pink Floyd with Dark Side of the Moon. But up next, here's Katy Perry.

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6: Oh, that's right. Well, the time is 23 minutes past three, and it's time for our album of the week. And as I said earlier on, this week it's going to be Pink Floyd, Dark Side of the Moon. And how can you miss that album with that prismatic feature on the front with the triangle there with the lights screaming out in different colours? What a classic album cover it was. But the lads recorded it back in around about 1972 in May time and released it on the 1st of March 1973. Recorded in EMI Studios in London, which is actually now known as the Abbey Road Studios. And Dark Side of the Moon is actually certified 14 times as a platinum album in the UK and topped the US Billboard Top LP charts. And that's a fantastic time there for 996 weeks. And by 2013, the Dark Side of the Moon had sold over 45 million copies worldwide. So let's sit back and listen. I'm going to try and play all the tracks for you over the next 3 hours. So let's start off with Speak to Me, Breathe, and then On the Run.

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1: Hervey Bay Botanical Gardens are both peaceful and have a certain grace about them, with many plants and trees from the Sandy Strait area, cool lagoons, an orchid house and a Chinese garden. 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
1: Well, the time is 4 minutes to four, and at 4 o'clock, we're going to have all your news, sports, and weather. And to take us up to the news, here's the Black Sorrows and their Living Like Kings.

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2: I'm Alan Baskin. The Royal Commission into Anti-Semitism will hold extra hearings this month, focusing on last year's terror attack at Bondi Beach. The inquiry wants to know what authorities knew in the lead-up to the December 14 attack, which claimed 15 lives. It's also seeking answers about the shooters and what security arrangements were in place at the Hanukkah by the Sea event. Due to the sensitivity of the evidence, the hearings will not be open to the public. Business groups say the sector can no longer be used as a punching bag for the federal government. Later this week, legislation will be introduced to impose a 30% tax on discretionary trusts. Many small businesses use the structure to protect assets and manage their cash flow. Chamber of Commerce and Industry Chief Executive Andrew McKellar says the tax is just another hit to business.
3: To hit 240,000 legitimate small businesses, many of them simply family-owned small businesses, that's not fair. We want to see a government giving small business a fair go. A small business should not be the punching bag of government.
2: The Albanese government says the surcharge ban on credit card transactions was a decision of the Reserve Bank. Business groups argue they're being forced to absorb the extra cost at a time when economic conditions are difficult. Labor's being urged to scrap the surcharge ban, but Small Business Minister Anne Ali has told Parliament it's not a matter for the government.
4: On the matter of the credit card surcharge or the ban to the credit card surcharge, it was a decision that was made by the RBA. I became aware of it, as did everyone else, when the RBA made that decision and made it public.
2: Australian engineer Robert Pether has left Iraq after 5 years in detention after an extensive campaign to secure his release. The 51-year-old and his Egyptian colleague were arrested in 2021 while working on a $1 billion construction project. He was found guilty of deception, but his lawyers argued he could not be held responsible for the actions of the company he was working for. A bipartisan group of seven U.S. senators has condemned President

0: President Trump's deal with Vladimir Putin to lift sanctions so Russia can supply diesel to US and global markets. The lawmaker said the move contravenes US law, barring imports of Russian energy until it stops attacking Ukraine. Almost half of surveyed Australians caring for loved ones with dementia spend at least 40 hours a week providing care. Dementia Australia warns a shortage of local respite options is pushing many families to breaking point. The organisation is urging governments to supply support systems so dementia patients can live safely in their homes for longer. New South Wales Health is urging residents to avoid touching or handling bats as food shortages force flying fox populations to forage in backyards. 43 cases of bat bites or scratches have been reported in the last 2 weeks, up from 10 at the same time last year. Tom Cruise's latest movie remains on track to be one of the biggest flops of all time. Digger's takings dropped 60% in its second weekend. It now stands to lose $245 million during its cinema run. This is AIR National News. Fears of Australian players copping abuse from fans during the first test against South Africa have proved unfounded. In their first encounter in a test match in South Africa since Sandpapergate in 2018, the crowds in Durban have been sparse. Veteran spinner Nathan Lyon says he's disappointed by the low turnouts.
1: The Australian cricket team competing against South Africa in South Africa, number one and number two going at it. I was expecting a bigger crowd, but they've been pretty quiet, to be honest. With a lot of kids asking for signatures without manners.
0: In AFL, new Western Bulldogs signing Zach Butters believes returning to Victoria will take his game to another level. The star midfielder was unveiled at Witten Oval after signing a record 9-year deal worth approximately $18 million. Butters says being around family and friends will help him on the field.
2: I'm 26 as well. I still feel like I've got a lot of improvement left in my football, and I feel like, yeah, coming to this club and working with some pretty special players, that they'll make me a better player as well. And yeah, I definitely think being back home and maybe a bit more settled off field and around a few more people that make me feel at home probably helps my game a little bit, yes.
0: Knights coach Justin Holbrook has signed a 2-year contract extension, keeping him with the NRL grand finalists until the end of 2030. Australian Independent Radio News.
3: Fraser Coast weather.
4: The current temperature on the Fraser Coast is sitting at 25 degrees, with the wind from the north at 22 kilometres per hour, with wind gusts up to 27 kilometres per hour. Now for tomorrow, we can expect a minimum temperature of 18 degrees, with a maximum of 27. It'll be a partly cloudy day with a medium chance of showers, most likely in the evening. There's also the chance of a thunderstorm as well. Light winds becoming northerly, 20 to 30 kilometres per hour in the morning, then becoming light in the late evening. And if you are taking your boat out tomorrow, well, the wind will be northerly, 15 to 20 knots, turning northwesterly below 10 knots in the evening. The seas around 1 metre and the swell north to northeasterly below 1 metre. The next high tide is forecast to be 3.3 metres at 9:25 p.m. And the next low tide is forecast to be 0.66 metres at 3:30 a.m. And that is our news, sports and weather. 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

Oh, that spinning wheel keeps going round and round, doesn't it? With Blood, Sweat and Tears with their 1968 hit single. And first up, the Village People, and they just couldn't stop that music. Well, more music coming your way this hour from Madonna, Hot Chocolate, and of course another couple of great songs from our album of the week, which is Pink Floyd's Dark Side of the Moon. But up next, stick around, because here is Mr. Billy Joel and Baby, Well, I'm Just Easy.

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6: Well, it certainly is. Weather time is 23 minutes past four. And let's continue with some more great songs from our album of the week, Pink Floyd with Dark Side of the Moon. So I'm going to play Us and Them, but before we do that, well, you can hear the cash register tinkling away in the background, because it's time for a little bit of money.

0: I certainly was in the right.
1: Yeah, it's definitely like he's cruising for bruising.
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3: You just told me it was in Cookies at number 2. Yeah, that's why he doesn't come up on 3rd 11. So after I yelled and screamed and telling him why he wasn't coming up on 3rd 11.
0: I certainly wasn't the right.

I mean,

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2: 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And to take us up to the news, here's the gorgeous Dua Lipa, and she's Levitating.

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3: I'm Alan Baskin. One Nation's New South Wales leader is seemingly rejecting the state government's offer to cost its election policies, Jefferson Shaw reports.
4: Premier Chris Minns has conceded One Nation's Mike Newman could become the leader or opposition leader for New South Wales. He says for that reason, the party should also run the gauntlet of the Parliamentary Budget Office to cost their election promises. The government will introduce legislation this week to allow the party access to the independent analysis. However, Mike Newman is effectively rejecting any PBO assessment of their own policies, saying their only costing request is the spend on net zero. He says unless that can be provided, One Nation won't be lectured. Jefferson Shaw, State Parliament.
3: Canberra watchers say former Federal Treasurer Josh Frydenberg might be considering a comeback to politics. Michael Lynch with that story.
5: Word on the street is that Frydenberg may be looking at recontesting his old Melbourne-based seat of Kooyong. That seat, which he held until May 2022, was once held by the late Liberal Party leader Andrew Peacock. The Federal Opposition's Dan Tehan says Mr. Frydenberg would be a great addition to the Parliament.
6: If Josh wins pre-selection and he can knock off Monique Ryan, I think the Australian Parliament will be a better place. I think it'll be stronger, it'll have better intellect, it'll have someone who can make a contribution. So absolutely, bring it on.
3: Small business owners are launching a radio ad campaign aimed at permanently killing the Australian Tax Office credit card tax ban. Sarah Wiedersehen reports.
7: The Australian Tax Office ban on credit card payments has been delayed until June 2027 after federal government intervention. But despite the reprieve, traders warn the looming policy still threatens to shutter many local businesses. Small business owners have now joined forces to launch a new ad campaign calling on the government to ditch the ban for good. With MPs returning to Parliament, the Coalition has said it's willing to legislate to ensure the decision is reversed.
3: A fresh wave of destructive flash flooding has struck Nepal weeks after more than 1,000 people were killed in floods triggered by a landslide. Several people are missing after another landslide blocked a river which then burst its banks. Nine foreigners are among 95 people rescued so far. A global study of 18 countries has revealed an urgent need for targeted dementia prevention and healthcare strategies. Researchers at the University of New South Wales found low and middle income countries face the

0: greatest risk of dementia cases skyrocketing. It's predicted the global number of new dementia cases could reach 24 million a year by 2050. The Australian Council on Smoking and Health has ranked Queensland the top state in tackling the illegal tobacco trade. The latest round of the National Illicit Tobacco Ladder has found the Sunshine State is outpacing the rest of the country in responding to the crime and health threat. Queensland holds the top spot for its nation-leading enforcement. And to the Australian share market, the All Ords has closed up 59 points at 8937. One Australian dollar was buying 69.75 US cents. This is AIR National News. Wallabies players have faced the music in a team review after a Bledisloe Cup hiding from the All Blacks. Their unbeaten start under new coach Les Kiss was blown away in a 50-19 loss at Eden Park. Fullback Tom Wright says they didn't take their chances.
1: It's already difficult enough at Eden Park, and you put more pressure on yourselves by not executing with the footy, and yeah, they're a pretty handy team at the best of times, so fair play to them to be able to capitalise the way that they did.
0: Coach Justin Holbrook has been rewarded for taking the Knights from Wooden Spooners to NRL Grand Finalists. He signed a two-year extension, keeping him with Newcastle until the end of 2030 season. St Kilda AFLW assistant Matthew Brewer will take over as interim senior coach for the rest of the season. It comes after Nick Dal Santo quit the top job amid a poor campaign. An independent review into the Saints AFLW program is underway. In the EPL, Hull and Everton have played out an exciting 2-2 draw. Runner Izzy Bat-Doyle has broken the Australian women's marathon record after finishing sixth in the Chicago Marathon, clocking 2 hours, 20 minutes, 38 seconds. It smashed Jess Stenson's previous mark by almost a minute. Australian Independent Radio News.
2: Fraser Coast weather.
3: The current temperature on the Fraser Coast is sitting at 24 degrees, with the wind from the north at 18 kilometres per hour, with wind gusts up to 27 kilometres per hour. Now for tomorrow, we can expect a minimum temperature of 18 degrees with a maximum of 27. It'll be a partly cloudy day with a medium chance of showers, most likely in the evening. There's also the chance of a thunderstorm as well. Light winds becoming northerly, 20 to 30 kilometres per hour in the morning, then becoming light in the late evening. And if you're going out on the water tomorrow, well, the wind will be northerly, 15 to 20 knots, turning northwesterly below 10 knots in the evening. The seas around 1 metre and the swell north to northeasterly below 1 metre. The next high tide is forecast to be 3.3 metres at 9:25 p.m. and the next low tide is forecast to be 0.66 metres at 3:30 a.m.
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Mick and the boys there from Rolling Stones and Sympathy for the Devil. And first up, we had Mr. Peter Gabriel and Sledgehammer, another couple of great hit singles to start off the third and final hour of our show. But don't you go away, stick around, because you'll be hearing more great songs from Rod Stewart, Missy Higgins, Zara Larsson, and Earth, Wind and Fire. And up next, great music still to come with Kincaid with his 1973 hit single, because we all know that dreams, well, they're just 10 a penny.

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2: 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And with a time of 26 minutes to 6, and up next, here is Zara Larsson with Midnight Sun.

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1: Oh yes, and Yuta has arrived in the studio, ready to take over the chair straight after 6 o'clock news. So make sure you stick around to enjoy some more great music from all around the world. But up next, here is Mr. Rod Stewart with Young Turks.

0: I know. 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Are you ready?
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2: I'm Alan Baskin. The Royal Commission into Anti-Semitism will hold extra hearings this month, focusing on last year's terror attack at Bondi Beach. The inquiry wants to know what authorities knew in the lead-up to the December 14 attack, which claimed 15 lives. It's also seeking answers about the shooters and what security arrangements were in place at the Hanukkah by the Sea event. Due to the sensitivity of the evidence, the hearings will not be open to the public. Business groups say the sector can no longer be used as a punching bag for the federal government. Later this week, legislation will be introduced to impose a 30% tax on discretionary trusts. Many small businesses use the structure to protect assets and manage their cash flow. Chamber of Commerce and Industry Chief Executive Andrew McKellar says the tax is just another hit to business.
3: To hit 240,000 legitimate small businesses, many of them simply family-owned small businesses, that's not fair. We want to see a government giving small business a fair go. A small business should not be the punching bag of government.
2: The Albanese government says the surcharge ban on credit card transactions was a decision of the Reserve Bank. Business groups argue they're being forced to absorb the extra cost at a time when economic conditions are difficult. Labor's being urged to scrap the surcharge ban, but Small Business Minister Anne Ali has told Parliament it's not a matter for the government.
4: On the matter of the credit card surcharge or the ban to the credit card surcharge, it was a decision that was made by the RBA. I became aware of it, as did everyone else, when the RBA made that decision and made it public.
2: Australian engineer Robert Pether has left Iraq after 5 years in detention after an extensive campaign to secure his release. The 51-year-old and his Egyptian colleague were arrested in 2021 while working on a $1 billion construction project. He was found guilty of deception, but his lawyers argued he could not be held responsible for the actions of the company he was working for. A bipartisan group of seven US senators has condemned President Trump's deal with Vladimir Putin to lift sanctions so Russia can supply diesel to US and global markets. The lawmakers said the move contravenes U.S. law, barring imports of Russian energy until it stops attacking Ukraine. Almost half of surveyed Australians caring for loved ones with dementia spend at least 40 hours a week providing care. Dementia Australia warns a shortage of local respite options is pushing many families to breaking point. The organisation is urging governments to supply support systems so dementia patients can live safely in their homes for longer. New South Wales Health is urging residents to avoid touching or handling bats as food shortages force flying fox populations to forage in backyards. 43 cases of bat bites or scratches have been reported in the last 2 weeks, up from 10 at the same time last year. Tom Cruise's latest movie remains on track to be one of the biggest flops of all time. Diggers take

0: Options dropped 60% in its second weekend. It now stands to lose $245 million during its cinema run. This is AIR National News.
1: At the AIR Sports Desk, hello, I'm Leonie Kay. The Kangaroos and Wallabies have spent time together at training as they build up for clashes against New Zealand. Australia will kick off the Rugby League World Cup on Thursday night, while the Wallabies will attempt to square the Bledisloe Cup series on Saturday. Captain Isaiah Yeo says he backs all Australia's national teams.
2: Whether that's soccer, whether that's union, I just think that there's an excitement around it for sure. And we're actually same with the All Blacks at the moment in at Double Bay. So I think any time that, your country's doing well in whatever sport, that gives energy to all the others.
1: To AFL, and Zach Butters has revealed he contemplated going public with his planned return to Victoria during his final season at Port Adelaide. The star midfielder had already made his mind up about his exit ahead of the 2026 campaign, but couldn't make it official until the off-season. Butters is open to the idea of players being transparent about their future plans.
3: I feel like I'd be able to show up and front up and do it, but I'm not sure if the rest of the AFL landscape is ready to be able to deal with that and how the commentary around that goes about it. But I feel like in the future, I couldn't see why it wouldn't be a bad thing.
1: Meanwhile, Essendon has bolstered its coaching ranks under senior coach Mark McVay, with Western Bulldogs assistant coach Daniel Pratt joining as a senior assistant. And in cricket, Australia will return to the crease on none for 33 for day 4 of the first men's test against South Africa, holding a 139-run lead. Australian Independent Radio News.
4: Fraser Coast weather.
5: And in Harvey Bay, it's currently 23.9 degrees. For tomorrow, we will have a minimum of 18 and a maximum of 27 degrees. And we might have a shower or maybe even two. We will see. In Mirrabarra, it's currently 24.4 degrees. And for tomorrow, they have a minimum of 19 and a maximum of 31. Let me see if they will have some showers tomorrow too. I have to wind it up a little bit. Let me see. Yeah, they have a shower too. It might be raining. Well, let's hope so. Let's see what the water forecast says for tonight until midnight. The winds are northerly with 10 to 15 knots, decreasing to about 10 knots in the evening. And the seas are below 1 meter, as well as north to northeasterly below 1 meter. For tomorrow, the wind will be northerly with 15 to 20 knots, tending northwesterly with 10 to 15 knots in the late evening. The seas will be around 1 meter, and as well as north to northeasterly below 1 meter. And it will be partly cloudy, the chance of a thunderstorm in the evening. Yes, could well be. And we have the high tide here. The next high tide will be at 9:25 p.m. with 3.3 meter. The next low tide will be at 3:30 a.m. with 66 centimeter. And that's the weather for tonight and for tomorrow. If you want to find out more about it, you can go to this webpage.
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5: And hello and welcome. It's Monday night. Here we are, travelling the world on a song again. My name is Jutta. I'm with you right up to 9 o'clock. First, a big thank you to Paul. Great music, Paul. Really enjoyed it. You have a safe trip home and I see you again next Monday. But for tonight, we start with the Rooster's Wedding first and then we come to the requests. Here we go.

a rooster's wedding. He just has to be. Well, we come to the first request for tonight, especially for Heidi and Roy, but also for Christiane and Ulla, for Sylvia, Hertha, Babsi, Eva, and Winfried and Erwin, Ute and Erika, they are listening in on the internet in Germany. So, well, we hope you enjoy the music. We have also a song coming up for Klaus in there, a Freddy one. And let's start with Gerhard Wendland and Tanze mit mir, Dance with me in the morning.

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10: 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And that is for the Concert Classics. Sounds pretty good. And we have more information coming up, more music, of course, and we send more greetings out to Franz and Lutz and Oswald. A little bit of music for you tonight. Here we go with Hansi Hinterseer, with Heino and Seminu Brossi.

0: What a beautiful song that is. And yes, one day we will each one, all of us will see each other again. Well, we have a little bit of information coming up. You're listening to the Multicultural Program, where we travel the world on a song. My name is Jutta. I'm with you right up to 9 o'clock. Here we go.
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1: Well, we have more information here. We have the Food and Groove Friday is back. Well, we had one last Friday, but we have another one coming up on the 30th of October, and it starts at from 4 to 9 p.m. And you can get food there and get up close to emergency service vehicles and equipment and meet local emergency services personnel. It's quite interesting. So if you do have time, go down and have a look on the 30th of October again. Yeah.
3: 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Additionally, we host the annual Easter fishing competition from Good Friday to Easter Sunday at the Lions Park in Burham Heads. For further information, feel free to contact Neil Clark on 0427 864 626.
1: 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They are listening in on the internet in France. Well, we have, of course, a little bit of French music coming up right now.

0: 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So if you have family listening in on the internet, let me know, and I send a greeting to for them too. Well, we have a little bit of information, and yes, Zoe, it's nearly your time. Just a little bit of information.
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0: And we have the doggy section coming up. Yes, Zoe, Lucy, Chucky, Lizzie, Bobby and Danny, Ralph and Mishka, Christina and George and Bailey, Alex and Danny, Rocky, Bonnie, Miley and Charlie and Pika, but also for the two cats, Chloe and Odin. Well, we have a few songs lined up for you, and we hope you are being all good and listen to the songs.

0: round and round. There's Pat the cat with her ears laid flat, you should see her scoot. And over the log comes Bob the dog, still in hot pursuit. Racing through the farmyard, scattering all the chooks. The rooster starts his crowing, giving them beady looks. Racing through the fields now, the sheep are so confused. The cow just starts a-mooing, she's not at all amused. Yes, the cow is mooing,
1: moo, moo, moo.
0: And the rooster's crowing, and everybody's shouting,
2: stop that noise,
0: as they go round and round. And the dog is barking, and the cat's meowing,
3: meow, meow.
0: And everybody's shouting,
2: stop that noise,
0: as they go round and round. It's Pat the cat going flat chat straight through the fly screen door. And Bob the dog going full slog, sliding across the floor. Knocking down the table, the cups and all the milk. There's footprints in my chocolate cake and still they go full tilt. Then Pat is through the window when she zooms to the top of the tree. I need the fire brigade to get her down, but who's gonna rescue me? And the dog is barking,
2: woof, woof, woof.
0: And the cat's meowing,
3: meow, meow, meow.
0: And everybody's shouting,
2: stop that noise,
0: as they go round and round. Yeah, the dog is barking,
3: woof, woof, woof.
0: And the cat's meowing,
3: meow, meow, meow.
0: And everybody's shouting,
2: stop that noise,
0: as they go round and round. Yeah, the dog is barking,
2: woof, woof, woof.
0: And the cat's meowing,
3: meow, meow, meow.
0: And everybody's shouting,
2: stop that noise,
0: as they go round and round. Yeah, the dog is barking,
2: woof, woof, woof.
0: And the cat's meowing,
3: meow, meow, meow.
0: And everybody's shouting,
2: stop that noise,
0: as they go round and round.

0: And that was especially for all our pussycats and doggies. And yes, Zoe, Lucy, Chucky, Lissy, Bobby and Danny, Ralph and Mishka, Christina, George, Bailey, Alex and Danny, and Rocky and Bonnie and Miley and Charlie and Pika, all our doggies, and Chloe and Odin. It's time for you to go to bed now. Yes, go to bed and have a good snooze until tomorrow. And so, yes, tomorrow morning I see you again. We have a little bit more information coming up. You're listening to the Multicultural Program, where we travel the world on a song. My name is Jutta. I'm with you right up to 9 o'clock. And after the information, we have some songs for Heidi, for Sue, for Elaine, and for all doggy parents coming up.
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0: I've had some marvellous birthdays. One that I'll never forget. I was playing in Southport, not far from Liverpool, and I was support for a great American singer-songwriter called Hugh Moffat. And as it was my birthday, a lot of my friends were arriving with gifts for me, books and CDs and things like that. But amongst the gifts I got that night was one from a singer-songwriter from Blackpool called Pete Naden. He came and we had a pint and he said, "Charlie, I've got a title for a song for you." He said, "It was given to me." He said, "And I can do nothing with it." He said, "So see what you can make of it." And he said this blind child had been overheard saying this very thing to the father. She said, "What colour is the wind, Daddy?" And I thought, ah, that's absolutely beautiful, you know. So I took it home. And then I had the daunting task of trying to write a song that would match that beautiful phrase, that great title. I wrote this song and I was never really aware of its potential until I began to play it at gigs. And I got this fantastic reaction. So I kept hold of the song and recorded it eventually. And it's been a fantastic friend to me. So thanks very much, Pete, wherever you are. And the little child who dreamed up the title, God bless you. This song did so much good for me.
1: What colour is the wind, Daddy? 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
1: Charlie Lansbury and Bud Carla is the wind, a beautiful song, that one. We have a bit of yodeling coming up. Yes, Roy, you will not miss out on yodeling. And also Cecile enjoys it, and everyone else who enjoys yodeling. We have a few coming up.

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Well, you can hear this program every Monday night from 6 to 9. We have a bit of Arabic music coming up. Then we have a Bing Crosby, King Ricky coming up. Then we have Julio Iglesias coming up again. And we have some music from Hawaii coming up as well.

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5: Oh, that's right. Lots of things to be done in Harvey Bay. And if you listen in, you can take note of it. Lots of advertisements and lots of activities coming up. Well, we do have a little bit of Red Indian music right now.

a South American tribal song. Quite interesting too. Now, since we have so much going on in the world, I would like to play Michael Jackson and Heal the World, because we really need that. I would like to say thank you for all the calls we had tonight and all the messages. Always great to hear that you enjoy the music. And everybody can send a message right into our studio on the SMS line with 0468-288-300. And it comes directly into the studio. And thank you for all the messages. Always great to hear that. Well, let's say all good night to all our listeners who had a birthday anniversary. Happy birthday, happy anniversary, and many, many more to come. To everybody who doesn't feel too well, we wish you a speedy recovery. And we send lots of love and hugs your way. And we hope you get well soon. But to all our listeners, wherever they are, all over the world, thank you for listening in and thank you for being with us. Don't forget, I will be back next Monday with more music. We have Michael Jackson coming up, as I said before. We have Judy Demel coming up with Good Night, My Dear Friends, and Charlie Lansborough with My Forever Friend, and they will take me home. Good night, and thank you, Sean, for being here.

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1: It's just after 9 o'clock, and that means it's time for Fraser Coast Easy. So sit back, put your feet up, and enjoy the mellow sounds. Because you're easy.

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I pick the pieces off the floor, put my heart on the shelf again. He'll never hurt me

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1: This has got to be the saddest day of my life. I called you here today for a bit of bad news. I won't be able to see you anymore because of my obligations and the ties that you have. We've been meeting here every day. And since this is our last day together, I want to hold you just one more time. When you turn and walk away, don't look back. I want to remember you just like this. Let's just kiss and say goodbye.

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The clock has struck 12. The witching hour has just begun. And so has Midnight to Dawn. Aussie artist and Aussie hits from now until sunrise. So, all you night owls, settle down and settle in. Because the time is just after midnight.

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0: Australia Post is really proud to be supporting Emergency Ready Week to encourage Australians to take simple steps now to help prepare their households for unexpected emergencies. 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
2: Good morning, I'm Lee Harrison. Labor is trying to distance itself from the problems that have emerged from the decision to ban the credit card surcharge. Small businesses say they're being forced to shoulder the extra cost. The tax office then stated it would no longer accept credit card payments until the government intervened. Small Business Minister Anne Ali says she's working through reforms introduced by the Reserve Bank.
3: The RBA announced their decision to ban surcharges on March 31st of this year, stating that surcharges will be banned from October 1st. On October 1st, the ATO announced their decision that they would not be accepting credit cards, and that's when I found out.
2: Emergency physicians warn the country's health system isn't prepared for the growing number of older patients. An Australasian College of Emergency Medicine report forecasts a 411% increase in patients aged 85 and over by 2050. Australia's property slump is threatening state budgets, with $30 billion in stamp duty revenue at risk over 4 years. Jack Fenwick explains.
4: A deepening property market downturn is putting severe pressure on state finances across the country. Economists warn a prolonged slump could wipe out up to $30 billion in stamp duty collections over the next 4 years. New South Wales has already felt the brunt of the downturn, recording a near 25% plunge in monthly property tax revenues, driven by a sharp drop in housing transactions. Jack Fenwick reporting.
2: A Perth man accused of murdering a 17-year-old girl in Thailand will plead guilty to one of the charges. Simon Peter Carman is understood to have agreed to plead guilty to concealing a body. The 45-year-old was arrested in June after the girl's body was found near a railway in Pattaya. More than a third of Australians caring for someone with dementia say there's a lack of support services available in their local area. A new survey by Dementia Australia has found almost half of carers are providing at least 40 hours of care per week. Dementia Australia's Kylie Mizovsky says carers are increasingly reporting difficulties with accessing respite services, which are designed to give them a break.
5: So that might be a few hours in a day. It might be a day program, or it might be overnight or longer-term respite. And carers tell us that they really struggle to access those services. Respite can be really beneficial for people living with dementia as well.
2: And the Ukrainian president says six energy sites in the country have been hit by Russia since Donald Trump announced an energy ceasefire had been locked in. Volodymyr Zelensky has indicated they are willing to strike a deal on the issue, but says Moscow must adhere to the conditions as well. He says the attacks are proof that Russia's unwilling to accept the idea. This is Air National News. Zach Butters has revealed he contemplated going public with his planned return to Victoria during his final AFL season at Port Adelaide. The star midfielder had already made up his mind about his exit ahead of the 2026 campaign, but couldn't make it official until the off-season. Butters is open to the idea of players being transparent about their future plans.
6: I feel like I'd be able to show up and front up and do it, but I'm not sure if the rest of the AFL landscape is ready to be able to deal with that and how the commentary around that goes about it. But I feel like in the future, I couldn't see why it wouldn't be a bad thing.
2: Melbourne Storm star Cameron Munster is adamant his NRL contract saga won't have an impact on his World Cup campaign. The Kangaroos playmaker will hit the open market for the first time in his career during the latter stages of the tournament. Munster says his future isn't on his mind right now.
7: You can make it a distraction if you really want it to be. For myself, a bit of a goldfish mentality of I forget things pretty quickly. I'll probably forget November 1 that I'm off contract pretty fast.
2: And Matt Renshaw's dream Red Bull returns continued, scoring 82 and picking up his maiden international test wicket to help Australia to a commanding position in South Africa. The Proteas need 319 runs with 6 wickets in hand on day 5 after the Baggy Greens declared on 314. Australian Independent Radio News.
8: Fraser Coast weather. currently in Hervey Bay, it is 23 degrees, and in Maryborough, it's 22. The winds are from the north-northwest at 13 kilometres an hour, with gusts up to 15 kilometres an hour. And in both centres today, it's partly cloudy. Medium chance of showers, most likely this evening. And there's also a chance of a thunderstorm this evening. Winds southerly, 20 to 30 kilometres an hour, becoming light in the late evening. Out on Hervey Bay waters until midnight, the winds are northerly, 15 to 20 knots, tending northwesterly. Hervey Bay waters until midnight, the winds are northerly, 15 to 20 knots, tending northwesterly, 10 to 15.

0: That will be at 4:23 this afternoon. 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

Well, good morning, Fraser Coast. You're with Yvonne, and I'll be here till 9 o'clock with some really great music for you. It is 11 minutes past six, and we started off with Missy Higgins, Everyone's Waiting. Coming up next, we've got Robin Luke, Susie Darlin, and the Carpenters with their 1973 hit,

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7: You certainly are, and it's 20 minutes past six. I've got the Bengals in your room and Texas. Say what you want.

0: Hi, my name's Travis from Larrakia Country, and I'm here to talk about the Reading Writing Hotline. 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
1: 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Sounds like a great idea. It's 29 minutes past six, and we've got Catherine Britt's new song. It's just came out just in the last couple of weeks. I Get It Now. And Mufasa with Brother.

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The Burham Heads Amateur Fishing Club reels in the fun with competitions every 3 weeks. After the weekend's fishing event, we gather at 3:30 p.m. at our clubhouse at the Recreation Reserve on Burham Heads Road for the weigh-in and the club barbecue. 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
1: Well, it's 8 minutes to seven, so to take us up to the 7 o'clock news, we have Marilyn McCoo with Billy Davis, You Don't Have to Be a Star, and Megan Trainor with Friends.

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2: Good morning, I'm Lee Harrison. Hundreds of health, disability and community services workers will be getting a pay rise. Carolee Katzenbarnas reports.
3: The $630 million pay rise will be funded by taxpayers. It's expected to be rolled out over the next 4 years. It comes just a few months after the second round of a multi-billion dollar pay rise for childcare workers. The investment in these sectors comes after the Fair Work Commission's findings that these traditionally female industries have been undervalued. But critics claim government spending is already fueling inflation, with many tipping another rate rise coming on Melbourne Cup Day next month.
2: Emergency physicians warn Australia's health system could reach breaking point due to a surge in older patients. With more on that story, Jack Fenwick.
4: Emergency department presentations for patients aged 85 and over are projected to explode by 411% by 2050, according to the Australasian College of Emergency Medicine's State of Emergency Report. Frail patients left waiting over 24 hours in hospital corridors skyrocketed 250% to over 53,000 in the year 2023-24. Peak medical bodies urge immediate funding for hospital beds and aged care is needed to ease the crisis. Jack Fenwick reporting.
2: Accused Australian killer Simon Carman is offering to pay the family of a Thai teenager he allegedly strangled if he's set free. The girl's family has rejected the offer and is demanding Mr. Carman receive the death penalty. As well, they've applied to the court for $68,000 in compensation. Carman claims he acted in self-defence after the teenager attacked him with a knife in a dispute over money. He's expected to plead guilty to disposing of her body. A new ASIC report has found some mortgage brokers aren't acting in the best interests of consumers. 7 of 8 aggregator groups reviewed by the corporate watchdog reported brokers didn't recommend the lowest cost option in more than 20% of cases. Commissioner Alan Kirkland says there's room for improvement.
5: Broker groups need to do more in the way in which they monitor what brokers are doing under their licence, the way in which they handle complaints from consumers, and the way in which they use data to identify where there might be problems with the recommendations that are being made by their brokers.
2: An urgent call-out is being issued for Australians to donate blood this week as reserves plunge to their lowest level in a decade. Donations have fallen 60% since June, with a prolonged cold and flu season reducing critical supplies. Lifeblood's Gemma Falkenmeyer says giving blood saves lives.
6: To not only those in accidents and emergencies, but also cancer patients and new mums and lots of people undergoing surgery. Right now, we are seeing donor numbers that aren't keeping up with demand from our hospitals.
2: And Russell Brand has appeared in a London court for the start of his sexual assault trial. This is Air National News. Steve Smith is being observed for concussion symptoms after taking a savage bouncer to the helmet on day 4 of the first test in South Africa. The vice-captain continued on for 27, but didn't take to the field as the Proteas were held to 4 for 102. Teammate Bo Webster, optimistic of a quick return.
7: Hoping he's okay. He obviously copped a nasty knock in the head there, but wishing him all the best and hopefully, he's back out with us either tomorrow or in the next test in PE.
2: To rugby league, and Jacob Preston's declared himself ready to make his test debut for the Kangaroos. The Bulldogs back rower is vying for selection in Australia's team for their World Cup opener against New Zealand. Preston says being part of last year's Kangaroo tour has him well prepared for Thursday night.
8: Last year was an awesome experience, kind of getting to rub shoulders with all the boys and learn as much as possible. And I'm just enjoying it at the moment as well, trying to learn as much. And if that opportunity comes, then I'll take it with both hands.
2: In the AFL, Nick Blakey could be in new colours by the end of the day after trade talks accelerated between North Melbourne and Sydney. And Carlos Alcaraz has been stunned by world number 39 Zizou Bergs at the Shanghai Masters round of 32. The early exit confirming Alexander Zverev will finish the year as world number one. Australian Independent Radio News.
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10: Well, currently in Hervey Bay, it is 24 degrees, and in Maribor, it's 23. The winds are from the north-northwest at 20 kilometres an hour, with gusts up to 27. And in both areas today, partly cloudy, medium chance of showers, most likely this evening. There's also a chance of a thunderstorm this evening. Winds are northerly 20 to 30 kilometres an hour, becoming light in the late evening. Out on Hervey Bay waters today, the winds are northerly 15 to 20 knots, tending northwesterly 10 to 15 knots in the late evening. Seas around a metre and the swell north to northeasterly below a metre. And it's partly cloudy with a chance of thunderstorm out on the waters. Our tide time below a metre, and it's partly cloudy with a chance of thunderstorm out on the waters. Our tide times, our next tide

0: 50. It was 24 degrees. The winds were 8 knots from the north-northwest. Seas were slight to moderate. Visibility was hazy. And it was 91% humidity. And he did say it's going to get worse. It's not going to be a very nice day out on the waters. So that's your news, sport and weather updated. We'll have a message from Marine Rescue Queensland.
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We started the second hour of our program this morning with Renee Agay, Heading in the Right Direction. You're with Yvonne and I'll be here till 9 o'clock. It is 7:10. We've got Jim Crochet, Bad Bad Leroy Brown and Kenny Rogers. Ruby, Don't Take Your Love to Town.

Don't take your love to town. 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
1: This is Air News Queensland. I'm Lee Harrison. Two teenagers have been charged following a stabbing in Cairns. Georgia Condec reports.
2: Last night, officers were called to reports of a disturbance in the CBD. It is alleged an altercation broke out between a group of people and a 25-year-old woman was stabbed in the leg. She was rushed to hospital with serious injuries. A short time later, four teens were arrested and two 15-year-old girls were charged. One charged with one count each of assault occasioning bodily harm and acts intended to cause grievous bodily harm. Another girl was charged with three counts of common assault. They will both appear in the Cairns Children's Court next week. Georgia Condec reporting.
1: Two women have sustained serious injuries following an e-scooter crash in Caboolture. Emergency services were called to Lee Street just before 6 last night, where they found the injured 18 and 20-year-olds. Both were transported to hospital. An Ipswich woman has been fined nearly $7,000 for driving with several children unrestrained in her vehicle. Steve Barker explains.
3: Last Friday afternoon, the 36-year-old from Redbank was stopped by police, allegedly driving at 77 kilometres an hour in a 60 zone. Police allege five children aged between just 4 months and 9 years were travelling in the rear of the vehicle without seatbelts. A four-month-old baby was allegedly being held by a five-year-old child. The woman was issued with $6,993 in fines and lost 23 demerit points. Police saying drivers have a responsibility to protect every person in their vehicle, particularly young children. Steve Barker, Air News.
1: Meanwhile, truck drivers are again being reminded to check the height of their load before driving under bridges following another preventable accident. With more on that story, Peter Jones.
4: A truck carrying a load of pumpkins crashed into a notorious railway bridge underpass at Corinda in Brisbane's Inner West on Sunday, leaving the vehicle badly damaged and the pumpkins scattered across the road. The driver wasn't injured, but the bridge appears to have sustained some damage. The incident adds to a long history of truck strikes at the notorious Oxley Road rail overpass. The latest collision once again raises concerns about heavy vehicles attempting to pass beneath low-clearance bridges. Peter Charles, Air News.
1: And latest polling has found One Nation would secure a number of coalition seats in Queensland if an election were held this weekend. But according to Demos AU modelling, the party is losing favour in some regional and rural areas across the country. The bulk of seats the party could secure would be in areas such as Capricornia, Maranoa and Wide Bay. To sport now, Australia will be sweating on the fitness of Steve Smith after taking a bouncer to the helmet on the fourth ball of his innings on day four in Durban. The vice captain continuing on for 27 before sitting out the final 3 hours while his side took four wickets. The Proteas trailing by 318 heading into the final day. Roosters Premiership winner Victor Radley has expressed his desire to finish his rugby league career in the Super League. The 28-year-old confirming his interest in a move to England, but suggesting it's not something he'll pursue for his next contract. And there's been little movement in suspended Swan Nick Blakey's trade deal to North Melbourne ahead of the penultimate day of the AFL trade period. This is Air News Queensland.
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6: 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And we've got a new song from James Johnson, Takes Me Back. And I'll follow that with Savage Garden, Santa Monica.

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7: It's 19 minutes to 8 and we've got George Benson, Reason for Breathing, and Robbie Williams with A Better Man. 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
1: We certainly are. It is 11 minutes to 8 and we've got Jessica Mowboy, Just My Imagination. That's from the Sapphires movie. 10cc, I'm Not In Love, and Simply Red, Never Never Love.

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2: Good morning, I'm Lee Harrison. There are growing concerns the country's health system isn't prepared for the growing number of older patients. New data reveals more than 17 older Australians die every day while waiting for a home care package. Shadow Assistant Minister for Mental Health and Disability Henry Pike says there's no quick and easy fix.
3: We need to ensure that government releases more packages. We need to get to a point a bit like the NDIS, a bit like, you know, Centrelink and the age pension, where it's demand-driven system. That is what the Royal Commission recommended, and you know, we're a long way behind from that.
2: Nationals leader Matt Canavan is continuing to leave the door open to a lower house run at the next election as the coalition lags in polling. The Queenslander currently leads the Nationals from the Senate. Canavan has told News 24 he's willing to do whatever it takes to get rid of the Labor government.
4: I'd love to see all of my team run again because they have great reputations and that's always a fantastic platform for re-election. But if I'm called to do what I need to do, I'll do it.
2: An Emirates flight on its way to Dubai had to turn back to Adelaide overnight. Hayden Nelson from 7 News says it was close to the SAWA border when the pilots reported an engine fault.
5: They have been met at the airport very early by firefighters, escorted into the terminal, and the plane itself, which is the newest sort of A350 Airbus, the sort of specially designed one for these long-haul flights, is sitting offside near the long-term car park at the airport, having its engine checked over at the moment.
2: Lifeblood is issuing an urgent plea for an extra 16,000 donors as the nation's blood bank plunges to its lowest level in a decade. Supplies have fallen 60% since June. Lifeblood's Gemma Falkenmeyer says the prolonged cold and flu season has reduced donor numbers.
6: It is really critical that more people come forward and donate. Donations are only sitting on our shelves for a day or two before going out to a hospital, and we do need to see a boost to supplies.
2: Overseas now, and Russia has hit at least six energy sites across Ukraine in the hours after the US president announced an energy ceasefire between the countries. Ukrainian President Volodymyr Zelensky says the strikes show Russia is unwilling to accept the truce. And British comedian and actor Russell Brand has appeared in a London court for the start of his trial on rape and sexual assault charges. The hearing adjourned after jury selection. The prosecution is due to open its case later in the week. The trial is expected to last up to 10 weeks. This is Air National News. Australia will be looking to wrap up an emphatic win on the final day of the Durban Test, as Air Sport's Graham Davis reports.
7: Australia was well on its way to a huge win, with South Africa 4 for 102 at stumps, having been set 421 runs to win. Hazelwood took the first two wickets, including Beddingham, for 46. Renshaw then showed his all-rounder skills by dismissing Bavuma for 1. After his 190 in the first innings, it was Renshaw that top-scored again with 82 as Australia smashed 6 for 314 in only 58 overs. Maddinson set things up, scoring 48 in 38 balls. Labuschagne fell for 37 for the second time in the match, and Webster was unbeaten on 39 when Cummins declared, having hit four sixes himself in a breezy 32 from only 12 deliveries. Graham Davis in Durban for Air Sport.
2: In the AFL, Sydney's reportedly shut down North Melbourne's first offer for Nick Blakey. The Swans defenders looking to force his way from the club, picking the Kangaroos as his preferred team. In the NRL, coach Justin Holbrook has been rewarded for taking the Knights from wooden spooners to NRL grand finalists. He signed a two-year extension, keeping him with Newcastle until the end of the 2030 season. And in Major League Baseball, the Brewers have beaten the Dodgers 2-1 in their opening league championship series game. Australian Independent Radio News.
8: Fraser Coast weather.
9: In both Hervey Bay and Maribor at the moment, it is 24 degrees. Hervey Bay's maximum today is 27 and Maryborough's is 30. The winds are from the north-northwest at 16 kilometres an hour with gusts up to 30. And in both areas today, it's partly cloudy, medium chance of showers and a chance of a thunderstorm this evening. Winds northerly 20 to 35 kilometres an hour, becoming light in the late evening. Out on the waters today, the winds are northerly 10 to 15 to 20 knots, tending northwesterly 10 to 15 knots in the evening, seas around a metre, and the swell north to northeasterly below a metre. And it's partly cloudy with a chance of a shower and thunderstorm. Our tide times. Our next tide is a high tide of 3.51 metres, at 9.53, and the following low is a 1.08 metre tide, and that will be at 4.23 this afternoon. And that's your news, sport and weather updated.
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eyes could see. There was nothing on earth that I could do. And 1 year later, to the day, in her sleep, she slipped away. And I knew what she had said and heard was true.

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1: Well, that was a sad song to start the final hour of our program this morning, wasn't it? It was Ray Sawyer, Daddy's Little Girl. It is 10 minutes past 8, and I've got a special song going out to a special person. It's Tommy Edwards, The Morning Side of the Mountain, and I'm going to follow that with Gene Pitney and Mecca.

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Hit the road and visit the ACMA Wide Bay branch at Madcota Hall in Alice Street, Maryborough, this coming Saturday, the 17th of October. Doors open at 11:30 for a 12 noon start. The Yandina members will be joining the Wide Bay as guest artists, bringing their unique blend of country music, friendship and entertainment for a great day of live music. This month's featured Wide Bay artist is Gary Hockey, who will be showcasing his talent alongside our visiting performers from Yandina. Country music lovers are invited to come along and enjoy the music. And for more information about ACMA Wide Bay and upcoming events, contact Gail on 0427 724 872 or Anne on 0438 602 034. That sounds like a great afternoon. Might give it a go. Well, coming up next, we've got a new one from Keisha Neave. Ain't Right Right Now, and the Beatles, Another Girl.

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6: And that's going to be a great night. Can't wait to see it. Saw it last year. It was fantastic. Apparently this year they've got more songs in the show. So, yeah. Well, we've got Bob Seger and the Silver Bullet Band coming up next with Downtown Train, the Love and Spoonful with Daydream. It's 27 minutes to 9.

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1: Less than 5 minutes' drive from the centre of Hervey Bay, on the way to Toogem, we come across one of Fraser Coast's secret jewels. 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
1: And that is so true. We have music going 24/7. And, well, it's 8 minutes to nine. It's time for me to say my goodbyes. I'd like to thank all our wonderful sponsors, associate members, and especially you, our members and our listeners. I will be back on Thursday for Big Sky Country and then again on Sunday for breakfast with Mike. And Lynn's here ready to take over after 9 o'clock, and she's got some great music. And her Indigenous section at 10:30 is always a wonderful program. So we've got Guy Sebastian, Like a Drum, that came out in 2014. And we're going back to 1979 to finish off this morning with the Eagles, After the Thrill is Gone, by Fraser Coast until Thursday evening. Have a great couple of days.

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2: Hello there, I'm Sean Bindley. Small businesses and families who use trusts to manage their financial affairs are facing $13 billion in restructuring costs. The federal government will introduce legislation imposing a 30% tax on discretionary trusts. Labor claims a very small portion of the population use the scheme, but Deputy Liberal Leader Jane Hume says that's not right, arguing small businesses utilise discretionary trusts to protect their assets.
3: We know that this is a legitimate business structure for so many businesses, and particularly small business, and that they are now having to restructure their businesses. It's going to be incredibly costly, thousands of dollars per business to restructure their affairs. And that's before you ever get into stamp duty.
2: The EU Safety Commissioner says it doesn't have the power to proactively stop any online live stream. The watchdog is being urged to prevent the broadcast of a US execution from being accessible in Australia. The death by firing squad will be the first in the US in almost a century. Senior Labor MP Amanda Rishworth says tech platforms have a duty not to show the vision.
4: The E-Commissioner is not able to proactively block it. We don't have the laws, but she is monitoring this. We need to have more responsible platforms in this country, and my message to them is don't stream this.
2: The Kremlin has declined to confirm the energy ceasefire that US President Donald Trump announced on Sunday, saying only that contacts with Washington are ongoing. Ukrainian President Volodymyr Zelensky said on Monday that Kyiv supports the proposal, but has heard no approval from the Russian side, adding that Ukraine learned of the announcement from the media. Russian officials say they want a comprehensive end to the war and not temporary measures. Dasha Chernyshova is in Moscow.
5: No word from the Kremlin yet, so no confirmation of that announced ceasefire. But so far, we've been hearing the Russian officials all saying that they are still open for the negotiated end to this conflict in Ukraine, but also casting doubt on the possibility of that because of the policies that the Ukrainian officials have chosen. With that in mind, we've been seeing numerous attacks from the Ukrainian side against Russian oil refineries throughout those past months.
2: Australia's property slump is threatening state budgets, with $30 billion in stamp duty revenue at risk over 4 years. Jack Fenwick explains.
6: A deepening property market downturn is putting severe pressure on state finances across the country. Economists warn a prolonged slump could wipe out up to $30 billion in stamp duty collections over the next 4 years. New South Wales has already felt the brunt of the downturn, recording a near 25% plunge in monthly property tax revenues, driven by a sharp drop in housing transactions. Jack Fenwick reporting.
2: Tesla has unveiled plans to build Australia's largest EV charging hub in Albury on the New South Wales-Victoria border. NU's Lee Harrison has the details.
7: The tech giant has applied for a permit to build a $3.5 million 37-car charging station on a vacant 1,300-square-metre lot in the Albury suburb of Thaguna, about 2.5 kilometres from the Hume Highway. Digital renders of the proposed site include details of solar panels on canopies over bays, which would generate up to 100 kilowatts of power. A development application lodged with the local council states the proposal is expected to mainly serve drivers on long-distance trips along the highway.
2: The Australian dollar is buying 69.5 US cents. This is AIR National News. The recalled Nick Maddison has fallen agonisingly short of a maiden test 50, dismissed for 48 as Australia set up a series opening victory in Durban. The Proteas will resume on day 5, 4 for 102, chasing a further 319 runs for victory. Beau Webster says it's not surprising to see Maddison bounce back after his 33-ball duck in the first innings.
8: He's a well-loved guy, he always has been, and everybody knows his talent, and we saw a glimpse of it today. He's quite destructive when he gets going. He hits the ball in some odd spots, and when he gets in some moods, it can be really hard to stop.
2: North Melbourne looks set to raise their offer for Sydney's Nick Blakey ahead of tomorrow night's AFL trade deadline. NU's Sarah Patterson reports.
9: It's no secret Blakey wants to move to Arden Street, but discussions between the Swans and the Kangaroos have hit a stalemate over recent days. North Melbourne's initial offer of pick six and some later selection swaps was rejected by the Swans. It's understood the Kangaroos will now look to offer a future first-round selection and this year's pick six, with the added potential of a few other draft exchanges in an effort to get Blakey on board. Sarah Patterson, S Sport.
2: In rugby league, a reported delay in Nathan Cleary's contract talks as he recovers from surgery could mean he becomes a free agent for the first time in his career. And the DP World Tour has announced all players who sign up for next year's LIV Golf 2.0 will be barred from the European circuit. Australian Independent Radio News.
10: Fraser Coast weather.
11: In Hervey Bay, the current temperature is 25 degrees and the winds are from the north, northwest at 22 kilometres per hour and gusting up to 33 kilometres per hour. Humidity is sitting at 71%. And for today, we're expecting possible showers in the evening and maybe a chance of a thunderstorm with winds northerly 20 to 30 kilometres per hour, becoming light in the late evening, and a maximum temperature of 27 degrees. And across in Merribah, their current temperature is 26 degrees. Their winds are northwesterly at 16 kilometres per hour and gusting up to 26 kilometres per hour. And their maximum today is 31 degrees, and they're also partly cloudy with a medium chance of showers this evening. Their chance of a thunderstorm late afternoon and early evening, and light winds becoming northerly 15 to 20 kilometres in the middle of the day, becoming light in the evening. Their humidity at the moment is sitting on 72%. Now for the waters until midnight tonight, we've got winds northerly 15 to 20 knots, tending northwesterly 10 to 15 knots in the late afternoon, and seas around 1 metre. The swell north to northeasterly below 1 metre. And we're expecting a high tide in the bay at 9:53 a.m. of 3.51 of a metre, and a low tide at 4:23 this afternoon of 1.08 metres. 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
1: Well, how are you all feeling? Good?

0: Happy day. Oh, yeah.
1: Oh. Well, good morning, everyone. What a wonderful day. What a wonderful way to start off the program. Hello and good morning. I hope you are having a happy day. And I would like to thank Yvonne for a wonderful breakfast program, for a wonderful introduction she gave me this morning. I would like to welcome all of our communities on the Fraser Coast to listen in to 107.5, the best community radio station. And I'm Lynn Vernon, and I'll be with you for the next 3 hours. And I will be playing some great lineup of songs for you. But unfortunately, I was to have John Veve on today with my Indigenous program. He was going to start at 10:15 and we were going to go straight through for the Indigenous program. But unfortunately, he's not available today due to a personal problem. So he's going to ring me later on and we're going to organise a different day for him to come in and be with me for the Indigenous program. And now I'd like to introduce two songs to you. Train, Play That Song, it came out in 2016, and Shawn Mendes, Treat You Better, it's also from 2016. And the time is now 13 minutes past 9, so let's get on with the music.

if I'm off, but I see it on your face when you say that he's the one that you want. And you're spending all your time in this wrong situation, and anytime you want it to stop.

It's a strange ending on that song, but it's a beautiful song. And now I've got Bluestone. This group is a pioneering country rock act in our country, and they are from Melbourne, and their signature song by the Australian rock band is called Wind and Rain, and I've got that for you. They actually formed in 1972, and this was one of their hits that came out in 1973. So they're a great group. So listen up, it's a great song, dress for you.

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4: And now I've got Rod Stewart. This song, called September in the Rain, came out on the 23rd of December in 2010. I'm not sure why he sung about September in the Rain in December, but that's what it was. So here we go with Rod Stewart now and September in the Rain.

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6: 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And now I'm going to play a beautiful song by Caitlin Shadbolt, and Life is for Living. This song is on her album, Life is for Living. It was released in 2026, that's only this year, and it's a country song, and it's already appears in the AMRAP Top 20. So it's a beautiful song. Sit back and enjoy this number.

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5: Well, it's 24 minutes to 10, and now I'm going to bring Mr. Mutton Chops. Well, that's what we used to call him back in the day. Brian Cadd, do you remember those great big mutton chop sideburns he used to have that come down and didn't actually go across his chin and went under his chin? And we used to call him Mr. Mutton Chops. I've got Keep on Rockin'. This was actually released again in 1976 on his Keep on Rockin' album, and it's a great song, so I'm sure you're going to be able to give a little bit of a foot tapper to this one.

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3: And it's now 18 minutes to 10. And I'm going to play you Celine Dion now. And this is her 1993 remastered, reinterpretation of Jennifer Rush's song, The Power of Love. It's a beautiful song, and I hope that you're going to enjoy that number. And we'll be back very shortly with the last couple of songs for this hour.

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1: The Fraser Coast's illustrious past is on show for our locals and visitors alike. 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
2: Did you know that you can text us on 0468 288300 if you want a special song or just want to say good morning? The number is 0468 288300. Would love to hear from you if you would like to have a special song and a mention on the program. And now Normie Rowe. Now, I saw him in concert. Great artist, but it always fascinated me how he had his hair sort of combed right down. And when we used to do that in the years gone by, that was usually a sign that they were bald in the front of their head. And he had this fringe that he used to glue down just about because it never ever moved. Didn't matter how much he shook, it never ever moved. So here we have Normie Rowe with, of course, Johnny Kidd's Shaken All Over, which he brought out in 1965.

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1: Well, I hope you belted out that song. I know I did, and the old feet were going and the arms were going, shaking all over. Now, I've got a couple of special announcements, especially for Seniors Month. And that's a very big month here in the Bay and across Fraser Coast. And from today until the 19th of October at Stockland Shopping Centre, in front of Kmart, you can see a powerful series of black and white photographs celebrating the lives and achievements of people living with dementia. So please, if you get time over the next week, to pop on down and have a look. And on Tuesday, which is today also, we've got my aged care presentation. It starts in a few moments. I meant to give you this beforehand. It's at the Hervey Bay Library. For those people who are interested in an overview of my aged care and wanting to learn about the service. And Wednesday, we've got an open day at Hervey Bay Seniors Activity Group, 61A Hunter Street, Pyalba. Call in to the Activity Centre to find out what happens behind closed doors and how you can join. 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So if you want more information, call 4124 8532. And I must remind you about the special bus trip, the mystery bus trip. You had to have your names in, so I hope you got in plenty of time for that. Don't forget the seniors photography course, or whatever you want to call it, competition. Just get your entry form from here or from Fraser Coast, .qld.gov.au/seniors-month. And it must be somebody over 50, and it must have something to do with Seniors Month. So, and now a brief message also from the wonderful artists at Lifeblood. Lifeblood has issued a critical appeal for donors as the organisation supplies of most blood types plunge to below 60%, and this is the lowest level since 2016. So if you can help out by giving one, please. Despite tens of thousands of people donating regularly, the Lifeblood's recent winter appeal, supplies of the most common blood types are now critical low. So if you're of one of the A or O, please try and make it down there. They need 16,000 donations nationally. And urgently needed. Queensland need 3,000 donations, extra donations. So if you can be join them and be an additional donor, please make sure that you can get in there and do something for your community. And now I'm going to play for you. How about Big Girls Don't Cry, the Four

And now, to finish off this hour, it's 2 minutes to ten, I've got the Buckinghams with Kind of a Drag. It came out in 1966. It's a real oldie, but I'm sure you're going to enjoy it.

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2: Hello there, I'm Sean Bindley. The New South Wales Premier is slamming the move by Molly Ticehurst's killer to appeal his sentence. Daniel Billings has lodged a notice of intention to appeal his penalty for murdering his ex-partner in her Forbes home in 2024. He's currently serving a minimum 20 years behind bars. Chris Minns says Billings is a despicable human being.
3: One of the most despicable people that we have in New South Wales prison, a vicious murderer, one of the most violent people that we've seen through our streets.
2: The man sentenced for the murder of a Cairns woman in 2018 will appeal the conviction in Brisbane today. 42-year-old Rajvinder Singh was found guilty of murdering Toy accordingly after her body was found in a shallow grave. The Court of Appeal hearing will begin today, with a decision likely in the coming weeks. To Victoria, where a group of hikers have been rescued from a 50-metre high cliff face at the Lutterberg State Park. Madeline Burke reports.
4: The hikers took a wrong turn at Lutterberg Gorge in Bacchus Marsh yesterday, ending up in a precarious position, risking a fall of more than 50 metres near Graham's Dam. SES search and rescue crews entered the park, working with FRV personnel to carry out a high-angle rescue. They set up a roping system at the trail, helping the four hikers to climb down to safety. Madeline Burke, Melbourne.
2: A former West Australian minister says merging three of the state's universities would significantly boost international student numbers. The state's government is preparing a business case for the idea, which would see UWA merge with Curtin and Murdoch universities. Labor's Alana McTiernan chaired a report into the idea. She says it would make the state a major competitor.
5: There's six universities in the eastern states, all of which have more financial return from international students than we do here in WA. Now, we could create a university of the scale like the University of Toronto.
2: Emergency physicians warn Australia's health system is at a breaking point due to a surge in older patients. Jack Fenwick has more.
6: Emergency department presentations for patients aged 85 and over are projected to explode by 411% by 2050, according to the Australasian College of Emergency Medicine's State of Emergency Report. Frail patients left waiting over 24 hours in hospital corridors skyrocketed 250% to over 53,000 in the year 2023-24. While seniors accounted for one quarter of all ED visits, Australia falls 10,000 beds short.